0: I'm gonna have to see some IDs.
1: Hey, this is Daniel from Nothing More.
2: Hey, we're the Rival Sons.
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4: 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I play guitar and I sing in Megadeth.
0: Okay, cool. Yeah, you're on the list.
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1: No, I mean, because there's like only like four distinct smells. You know, there's ass.
2: Body odor.
1: There's marijuana, body. Gasoline, and then cinnamon. Those are the only four smells that exist in like my like olfactory world.
3: Those are Mahoney's four food groups.
2: Cinnamon and ass.
3: Cinnamon.
4: Dave and Mahoney.

0: You know, a lot of times whenever we do have negative comments, they are from women towards me. And I think you should shut up. I think you should shut up.
1: Real
0: I have fought grown men, okay? I dare you to say it to my face.
2: Which is why we don't mess with her. You see, you guys? She's scary.
3: Dave and Mahoney.
1: If my wife described my sexual desires as disgusting,
2: you'd be offended, right?
1: Like, what? You don't like missionary? I'm a monster now?
0: You don't like whenever you hear this?
1: Yeah, be glad I don't have good cardio.
0: Sound like a pug.
4: Done. All right.
3: And now, this is Dave and Mahoney.
2: Hello, friends, and thank you for joining us on this Monday. Got some good news and some bad news to kick things off today. What would you like first there, Mahoney?
1: Dave, why don't we start off today's show with some bad news.
2: Yeah, some bad news. Horrifying situation. This was on July 17th. Emergency responders in Fresno, California had to rush to a canal because there was a person that was trapped in rushing water.
1: I mean, this is, they say, you know, like when it rains, those floods, especially in dry areas like Fresno, that, man, it could get real dangerous real quick and those canals fill up quick.
2: Yeah, so upon our arrival, police and firefighters discovered the victim was lodged in this, like, concrete canal and rushing water, and you're like, oh boy, this does not look good.
1: You ever saw Terminator 2?
2: Yeah.
1: What they were riding the bike in?
2: That's exactly it.
1: One of those.
2: So it turns out the victim was a blow-up doll.
1: Oh, no. Oh, no.
2: Somebody threw their blow-up doll into the canal. Or,
0: my gosh.
2: Much worse, somebody was doing something with that blow-up doll in the canal.
1: Well,
2: had their way with it and then left it.
0: Left her for dead. She has feelings. She has emotions. So, as a lady, I know you can just leave her there.
2: A beautiful blow-up lady.
1: I know this may sound weird, but if I was homeless,
2: so naked,
1: I would probably want a blow-up doll, but not for the reasons you may think.
2: Could double as an air mattress.
1: That's exactly what I'm saying. Like, you know, it's a full-body air mattress. I'm an air asterisk.
2: It hugs you a little bit after you're done, you know, and then,
0: I feel like you could get paper cuts on those things, though, no? The way that I envision them is that we've all been around, maybe not sex doll blow-up dolls, but they have, like, edges, you know? Like,
2: oh, I know.
0: I feel like they hurt.
1: The cheap ones do.
0: Oh. I didn't know that there was a sliding scale of sex doll pricing.
2: You gotta level up your game, girl.
1: Yeah, not my that bad. Cheap China-made garbage. No, I want my blow-up doll made here in the ghetto. You will survive.
0: Woo, eagle.
2: Oh, wait, sorry.
0: Hang on. Dave, where are you with that?
2: Come on.
0: Yeah! There
2: we go. All right. Some good news today as well. Audrey, you were just telling me yesterday that you have been thrifting recently.
0: I have been.
2: Yeah, and that's super fun sometimes. Not as much fun as this guy is having, though. So there is a story about a guy from Michigan. His name is Howard Kirby.
0: I love Howards.
2: He bought himself a little couch and ottoman from a thrift store.
1: Okay.
2: $70.
1: Not a bad deal for a couch and an ottoman.
0: What's in those cushions, though?
2: $43,000 in cash.
1: Who hides money in a couch?
2: I feel like that's maybe not that common these days, but I feel like I had a grandparent or two that would have done something like that.
0: If you see that the furniture looks old, check.
2: So there was, they uncovered a box that was stuffed up with bundled bills. So sure enough, the ottoman, I don't know if it had like a detachable thing or whatever, but sure enough, he opened it up for whatever reason, found a box in there, and inside 43 large.
0: Grandpa wasn't trusting the banks.
1: Also, but what, bro? I get that you found this, but why would you go to the news with this?
2: Don't.
0: I agree.
1: Like, now everybody knows your name and knows you have a bonus $43,000. I would tell
0: and a comfortable couch.
1: No one.
2: So here's where we run into the problem with him talking about it. He is legally allowed to keep the money
1: if somebody doesn't claim it.
2: But he said, guided by his faith and conscience, he wanted to return it to the rightful owner.
0: Listen, my God would want me to be a lot more rich.
2: I left $43,000 in that ottoman, brother. That is mine.
0: My God wants me to tithe a little bit better this month.
2: Yeah.
0: I need that $43,000.
2: Come on, man.
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1: Your Allegheny Communications forecast. Tonight, expect mostly cloudy skies with a heavy thunderstorm, making it humid. Damaging winds may accompany the heavy downpours. The low will be 71 degrees. I'm Tri-State Area's meteorologist, Jason Catarina.
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2: I don't want to say I'm losing respect for all y'all, but it's getting close. This voicemail is loaded with all sorts of different people talking about how I'm in the wrong because I think you should gasp. Cook a hot dog before you eat it.
3: Well, so, but here's the tea, is that you were making something out of nothing, and that's what I was trying to explain to you. Mahoney, we were having a conversation about how whenever I was a kid, like, I would eat a cold hot dog out of the fridge because I was, like, six. Granted, is that the best way to eat a hot dog? No, certainly not. But also, I'm six, and Dave was just totally bagging on that.
2: Why would you do that?
3: I hope people are coming to my defense.
2: Yeah, they are.
4: Okay, Dave, you are just so way off. Audrey,

0: I ate cold hot dogs out of the fridge. My daughter ate cold hot dogs out of the fridge. It's a kid's snack, okay? Really, it doesn't need to be put in the microwave. You go, girl.
1: Message deleted.
2: Yeah, you go, girl. No, it takes 30 seconds in a microwave. Why would you just not heat it up? Like, what is wrong with you?
3: It's just not the big deal you're making it into be.
2: It's a much bigger deal.
4: So, according to the internet, because I was not here for this, and I, if you want to eat I feel like if you are eating a hot dog, everybody has their own preference. Some people like them cold, some people like them hot, some people like mustard, some people like ketchup. Whatever, you do you. But the thing that made me wonder, is this dangerous? You know, because, you know, sometimes not cooking things might be dangerous, yeah, according to the internet. Eating a cold hot dog is safe if stored correctly, kept refrigerated, and unopened.
2: Do you know how I know that all of you are psychopaths, especially you, Audrey, with that smug look on your face?
3: You're just
2: right
3: so
2: now.
3: Annoying about this. Like, it is not even a big deal.
2: If you go to a hot dog stand, there is no option of give me an uncooked hot dog.
3: I was six. You're talking to someone who no longer exists.
2: But now you've created this whole group of people that are backing you, and it makes me angry.
5: Definitely ate hot dogs out of the refrigerator. Same thing with bologna slices. Never put them on a sandwich. Ate the Vienna sausages out of package.
3: Yeah, brother.
5: Never warmed up potted meat either. I mean, it was different times.
1: Message,
3: yeah, brother.
2: Like before electricity? Like, what are you talking about?
3: No, I mean,
2: weirdos?
3: You just have done it. I think you're assuming that, like, I prefer a nice, cold, chilled hot dog. No, dude, like...
4: They're refreshing on a hot summer day. A nice, cold, yeah. Yeah.
2: Stop this propaganda.
4: Yeah, they are, man.
6: Hey, I'm 62 years old, and I still eat hot dogs raw. So drop that one.
3: These are my people. God. We're getting more Southern Eats phone call, brother. Hell yeah.
2: I'm so angry.
3: In the South, we're just built for tough. You know what I mean? I'm sorry I wasn't raised on the lake where I just had all of these fancy boats.
4: Weak-ass, like, Minnesotan over here.
2: What are you talking about?
3: We're just built different, Dave.
2: Y'all gotta get salmonella.
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1: That's Y-O-D... What? Hold on. Y-O-D-U-M-M-Y. Isn't there a B in there?
2: Lisa is joining us today. Lisa, please tell me you're going to talk some sense into Audrey.
3: Yeah, well, I don't know. I'm not exactly sure what Audrey said because I just got into the car. But hot dogs can be eaten cold. You don't have to cook them. They're fully cooked before they're even packaged.
4: Yeah, man.
2: Lisa, I was counting on you, and you've let me down yet again because Audrey is over here standing for uncooked hot dogs.
4: Girlfriend.
2: Both of you are crazy.
5: Well, there's
2: people.
5: No such thing as an uncooked hot dog because all hot dogs sold in the store are cooked.
2: Stop it. Stop it. Stop the propaganda. Lisa, I'm hanging up on you. Have a great day. I love you. Goodbye. Trish, please, for the love of God, somebody.
6: Hey, Mahoney, there ain't nothing like a cold hot dog in this world.
5: That's right. On a hot summer day,
2: you pull
5: that pack of dogs straight out the refrigerator and just, oh, man, your mouth instantly,
2: I quit.
5: Cooled down.
4: I don't know about all that,
5: You don't even need any buns.
6: No, you don't. Just right out of the package.
4: Atta girl.
5: Cold wieners, cold buns. That's how
4: girl.
5: I like it.
2: Get out of here. Goodbye.
4: It's the only cold wiener you can get unshriveled.
2: There is no one that has any sense that is calling into the show today. Please prove me wrong, Sharon. What's up?
7: Okay, come on now. I'm 56. I'm educated somewhat. I'm a teacher. And I ate cold hot dogs when I was a kid.
4: That's what I'm saying, girl. Dave just doesn't live a life on the edge. He's a very routine gentleman. He wakes up and he does the same thing every day and wears the same thing every day.
2: Look at me cooking hot dogs, warming them up before
4: I consume them. I'm just saying, you've never been in a pinch where you're just like, whatever, I'm just going to eat the cold hot dog.
2: I always have an extra 30 seconds to warm up a hot dog if necessary.
4: Also, 30 seconds in the microwave is just not enough time.
2: It is for a hot dog.
4: No, Sharon, it's not.
2: Stop.
7: If you look at the package, they're not raw meat. They're pre-cooked.
2: You need to go back to school, young lady.
7: It's not like you're risking your life for it.
4: Yeah, girl. Let him know. Let him know he's not living life moss.
2: Thank you for the call today. I appreciate you. Jean, for the love of God.
8: Yes. I am 77 years old, and I have been eating cold hot dogs my whole life.
4: Maybe
2: I am surrounded by psychopaths.
4: Maybe this is a girl thing. I am so loving all of the female support this morning. Let's go girlhood. But I mean, like, maybe this is just, you know, we just tolerate a lot of just, you know, like
2: cold
4: mediocre
2: wieners. Yeah.
4: So we're just like, you know what? This will do.
2: This is
4: fine.
2: It's conditioning.
4: This is good enough.
2: This is fine.
8: Yeah.
0: It's the Dave and Mahoney Show. Yeah.

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1: This is the Dave and Mahoney Show.
2: Joining us here to talk about uncooked hot dogs, because apparently that's important. James, what's up?
3: Hey, how you doing? I just want to put my 2 cents in for this whole thing. I'm 53 years old, so when I was growing up, I used to eat cold hot dogs myself coming home from school.
2: But then you learned better, right? And now you cook them?
3: Well, yeah, I do, because it's kind of iffy nowadays. I don't know. Back then, I think things were simpler. You know, I don't know.
4: Yeah.
3: Now I cook them. I haven't ate a cold one in a long time because I'm kind of iffy about it now.
4: Dave.
2: James, even you are worthy of salvation.
4: Dave.
2: Well done.
4: You're not hearing any of us when we're saying we've just done it. And you're just, I think that you're just trying to pretend something about yourself. Like, you've just never, ever done it once?
2: No. Why would I do that? There's a microwave right there.
4: You're a kid.
2: Nope. Not going to do it.
4: Okay.
2: James, thanks for the call.
4: Okay.
2: Letty is joining us today. What's up, Letty?
5: Hey. So I wanted to weigh in on the hot dog thing. I actually agree with you, Dave.
2: Praise be.
5: I do not like hot dogs cold.
2: It's called a literal hot dog. It's a hot dog.
4: All right, okay. Dave, let the woman speak. Yeah. We don't need a mansplain the name of the hot dog.
2: No,
4: go
2: she's
4: ahead,
2: agreeing
4: lady.
2: With me. You're just mad that she's not agreeing with you. Thank you, Letty.
4: I'm letting her talk. Go ahead.
5: But, like, when I am camping and stuff, you know, I'll put the hot dog on the stick, and I only heat up, like, one bite at a time because I don't like it burnt. And sometimes you get a little cold bite in there, and it's not terrible, but definitely prefer the hot.
2: Thank you for the call.
6: Does the job. It does the job.
4: I'm so glad we let her speak.
2: All right, a man is calling in. Maybe there's some sense here. Keith, what's up?
7: Well, this is the eggplant day from last week where Audrey told me to go F myself.
2: So yeah, okay, gotcha. Just, perfect.
7: wanted to say that she has redeemed herself when talking about cold hot dogs.
2: What is happening?
7: I have a cold one while the other two are cooking, so there you have it.
2: You can wait, man.
6: No, he can't, Dave. Why bother? You know, like, this is the man's getting best of both worlds. It's hot, it's cold, and it's now.
2: Keith, let me go ahead and make this full circle. Go F yourself, okay? That comes from me this time.
7: Oh, okay. Well, now I feel better about myself.
2: Have a good day, Keith. Thanks for the call.
7: Thanks. Bye.
2: Dave is joining us today. Dave, as a fellow Dave, do not let me down.
8: All right. My dad was a smoker cooker for 34 years, 3 months. Hot dogs are made out of all the stuff you would throw away on the cow and not use or sell.
4: We know all of that.
6: That just sounds like somebody's scared.
2: Let the man talk.
4: This just sounds like a guy who's just trying to be too informative.
2: Don't you interrupt.
4: I like blissful ignorance.
2: How dare you interrupt a Dave?
8: They're made of guts. They're made of fat. They're made of everything.
4: So cooking them is going to make it better?
2: A little bit.
6: So they're made of ass, lips, and feet. You mean all the things I love?
8: There you go, buddy.
2: Eat it raw.
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1: This is the Internet is Undefeated on Dave and Mahoney.
2: Chris, I am so glad that you included this. What are you laughing at? The Mahoney's already chowing down on a donut?
3: Well, he sprinted, first of all. Do not disgrace this man. He walked very fast getting that sugar donut.
2: His mouth is covered.
3: That's what I was giggling at.
2: I literally just yelled out the door, we have 15 seconds until we're live, and he still took a bite.
3: He ate the whole thing.
2: Is committed
4: you can't
2: to
4: have a donut in your hand and not take a bite out of
2: okay,
4: it.
2: Okay, back to the bit.
3: I'm
2: so glad that you included this in The Internet is Undefeated. If you haven't seen this video, it is an absolute joy. There's this little kid
4: who's
2: probably 7-8 years old, and he's doing the ding-dong ditch. So he goes up, and he does the ding-dong. But he forgets the runaway part. And so the person that is on the other end inside of their house is talking through the Ring doorbell or whatever it is. And they're like, hey, what are you doing? And threatens to out him to his dad. And that's when it really gets great.
5: Oh, crap.
6: Can I help you?
5: No. I'm really sorry. I was going to ding dong ditch you guys. I'm super sorry.
6: Does your dad know you're out here doing this? I will call him right now.
5: Yeah, he does know.
6: I doubt that.
7: What's the holdup?
5: I've been caught!
2: So let me give you the premise of what's happening here. His dad is off in the distance, basically coaching this kid up, like, what's the holdup? And his dad is totally in on it. So this neighbor who's threatening to call his dad, and then it turns into this.
6: Oh, run! Is that your dad?
5: Yeah.
6: He goes ding-dong ditching with you?
5: Yeah, he says it's a core childhood memory, and he wants to be a part of it.
6: Okay.
8: Gotta go.
2: You see this?
8: He just takes off sprinting.
2: You see this dad

0: the other end of the driveway, just goes sprinting through the Ring camera
1: Leave
0: footage.
1: His kid in the dust.
0: He's like, run, you idiot.
1: So one of the things that kind of frustrates me about the beginning of this video is that she was just like, I'm going to call your father for ding-dong ditching. Like, she didn't do it herself.
2: Right. Relax.
1: Come on, chill
2: so
1: out.
2: So when are you going to do that with Duke, by the way, Dave?
0: Oh, this weekend.
1: He probably
0: sure.
1: already is.
3: Yeah. I feel like you don't necessarily.
1: Duke's doing it himself.
3: This is how, like coddled we are as, like, kids are and we are as parents. So they're like, we're going to go do bad, the quote-unquote bad stuff with them. I mean, it was like we would never in a million years think like your dad or my dad, if they caught us ding-dong ditching.
0: Would they actually be upset?
3: No, they would. If our neighbors were, they would be like, what are you doing? But they would never go with us to do it.
0: No. I respect that, Dad. And the way that he handled that with his kid, hilarious. That is a core memory. And also to that lady, you could actually have a crappy neighbor like this guy. So this dude in Los Angeles, I guess, hates the LAPD so much that he installed a train horn on his house.
3: Oh,
0: and he blows it multiple times a day just to get the police department's attention. And of course, all of his neighbors absolutely hate it.
4: Neighbors here are frustrated with the blaring horn that shatters the silence here most afternoons for months now.
5: He puts his alarm on, his house alarm, and has that running. And then he uses the horn. And he blows it for, you know, like 30 seconds. And then it'll stop. And in a few minutes, he does it again. And it's over and
3: this is how you get your house burned down.
5: Over again.
0: Like, can you imagine that? Like, if you've got a sleeping baby or a pet
3: dogs,
0: that just goes
3: anything.
0: Nuts. Like, what are
3: you
0: doing,
3: man? Or
0: you
3: just live. Or you just live.
0: Yes.
3: Like, I purposely did not buy, like, for me, like, there was a couple of places where I was looking to buy a house. A couple of them that I really, really liked were within a short distance from train tracks.
0: Yeah.
3: And that was that disqualified it for me because I don't want to hear trains.
0: This guy, you're right, is going to have something really bad happen to him. And I am not going to have any sympathy
3: for him at all.
0: Last but not least, we've got one cover that really stood out from the past few days from Cover Your Ears. It's from a sensational performer, DJ Mike 626.
3: Oh, yeah.
0: It's when he was doing Dio's Rainbow in the Dark. Do you remember this one, Audrey?
1: Of course I do.
0: The
1: Rainbow
0: pause,
1: in the dark.
0: The pause is just chef's kiss.

0: I don't think I heard that the first time. Did he fall?
1: He's sliding the keyboard.
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3: Your Allegheny Communications forecast. Tonight, expect mostly cloudy skies with a heavy thunderstorm, making it humid. Damaging winds may accompany the heavy downpours. The low will be 71 degrees. I'm Tri-State Area's meteorologist, Jason Caterina.
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1: What did you unintentionally, or maybe intentionally, light on fire when you were younger? Boy, we got some good stories coming in. My son managed to find a lighter the other day.
2: Oh, no.
1: He was asking me, what does this do? And I'm like, you put that down right now.
3: You're
1: because
3: too early.
1: It runs in the blood of my family to light things on fire. Jim is up first today. What's up, Jim?
4: Okay, in 1970, me and Joe Tata were playing with matches in the Chrysler Newport, and we accidentally let the matches go, and it lit the Chrysler Newport on fire.
1: Oh, my God. Did the whole car burn to the ground?
4: Yeah.
1: Oh, boy.
4: And I was crying.
1: Bet that was a fun story to have to share with your folks.
4: I was crying.
1: Jim, thanks for the call, man. Steven is on the line. Steven, what about you?
5: Hey, man. When I was about 6 or 7 years old, I found a lighter and a newspaper.
1: Oh, boy.
5: And me and my buddy went outside, and we lit this newspaper on fire, and we both got scared and didn't know what to do when it all took flame. And so we panicked, and we threw it at the neighbor's house.
1: Oh, good.

0: good.
1: I mean, this doesn't sound too far off from a gender reveal party. If, like, everything just goes straight to hell.
0: What happened to your neighbor's house, if I can ask?
1: It burned down, Dave.
2: Luckily, it did not burn down.
1: So then this is actually a bad story because you ruined their insurance check.
0: Yeah, they could have gotten paid, man. Hey, thanks for the call, Steven. Appreciate you, man. Zach is on the line. Zach, what did you light on fire?
3: Oh, my gosh. It was, I think, the whole backyard.
0: Yeah. My younger brother did that. He burned down a whole hillside one time. We lived in rural Minnesota, and they called out the fire department, but they only sent, like, one of those, like, pickup trucks that have the tankers. The fire was so significant, it ran out of water, and they had to bring out one of the big engines.
1: Oh, my God. Notice we haven't had one female call in.
0: No, it's all dudes.
1: On this yet.
0: Thank you for the call, man. Mark is on the line. What's
1: up,
0: Mark?
1: Hello, another gentleman.
4: Hey, when I was about 7 years old, it was a summer break, and my mom worked, and the next-door neighbor was watching me and my little brother. And we decided to go over and sneak in the next-door neighbor on the other side and start playing with matches. And we were setting little fires and stepping them out. Well, one got too big and we ran. And we hid in the backyard, my backyard, until the neighbor that was watching us looked over the fence and asked what we'd done. And the fire department was there. And the worst punishment I got, terrified me worse than anything, is I had to go apologize to Mr. Cole. And that was the worst thing in my life. I'd rather have been grounded, had my ass beat, than have to apologize to you.
0: I bet, man. But hey, sorry I burned your house partially down. That's tough.
5: But the scary old dude in the neighborhood, I don't want to talk to him. Hell no.
0: Audrey, you asked for some females to weigh in as to fires they have started. Rhonda is on the phone. Hey, Rhonda, how are you?
6: I'm actually tattling on my husband.
0: Oh, boy.
1: I was going to say, Dave, the only fires that females start are in relationships. Sorry, Rhonda, go ahead. Tell us about your husband.
6: I've known him for 40 years, and I only heard this story last week. Apparently, when he was young, he loved to watch the plastic, like, dump truck melt. So he was setting dump trucks on fire and ended up catching the family's garage on fire. Fortunately, it was detached from the house, so only the garage burned down.
0: That's good. Okay, so only the garage.
5: But, I mean, you've been with him for 40 years, and he's just now telling you that he burned down the family garage?
0: Yeah, I feel like that would have come up at some point over 4 decades.
5: What else is he hiding?
1: He doesn't want to die with the secrets.
0: Ray,
6: well, we were driving past the house he grew up in, and he was like, there's the different garage.
0: Yeah. All right, Rhonda, thanks for the call. Good story. Appreciate you. Chris, another female is on the line. Did you burn something down?
7: I didn't burn it down. I watched my brothers burn down the
0: town. Ah, damn it.
5: So what did your brothers burn down, Chris?
7: They burned down the barn all hay and the cows and everything in it. They were taking lighter fluid and lighting their pants on fire. Well, needless to say, it went over to the hay.
5: That is definitely... How old were they when they were doing this?
0: Please tell me 26.
7: They were probably... I was 5, so they were 7 and 9.
0: 7, yeah, that's right.
5: Checks out.
1: Lighting their pants on fire.
7: And watching the fire go up their pants. Little did my brother know, he got first-degree burns out of it because the fire went inside his pants, not outside.
0: Yikes.
1: Oh, my gosh. This is why women live longer. Yeah.
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1: What did you light on fire when you were younger? Nick is on the phone. What's up, Nick?
2: Hey, guys. So when I was turning 18, I was in charge of getting my own candles for my birthday cake. And I guess I might have mistakenly gotten these prank candles. So when we lit those things up on my birthday, the entire cake just like lit up. We were like panicking to just turn it out, like blow it out and everything like that. So we ended up just throwing the cake over my balcony and having to call the fire marshal in order to put out what was left of it. So I had my 18th birthday with no cake.
1: Oh.
2: And instead we got a birthday pizza.
3: Yeah, you turned it into a weapon of war. Like, cake is like napalm, right?
1: Cake palm, yeah.
4: So I have to ask, so cake palm. So this is 18th birthday. How old are you now?
2: I'm 23.
4: Okay, so nice, man. So have you had candles since?
1: Or are you traumatized?
2: Yes, I've had candles since, but we've always, I'm not in charge of them anymore.
1: So. You lost your privileges. Hey, thanks for the call, Nick. Jeff is on the phone. What's up, Jeff?
5: Hey, how you doing?
1: Excellent.
5: So my story starts out back when the gas wars were going on in the 70s.
1: Uh-huh.
5: We found a U-Haul dealership, and we were siphoning gas from there. And I was a minor at the time. And my buddy was smoking. Oh. I'm like, you shouldn't be smoking. We're siphoning gas. And he goes, oh, cigarette won't catch gas on fire. Well, lo and behold, it did catch on fire. We destroyed

0: 8 trucks.
1: Oh, my God.
0: He ended up leaving fingerprints behind, and he did 4 years in county jail for it. Not once did he ever narc me off that I was involved in it.
2: Wow.
3: That's a real friend.
2: That's a good friend.
4: That's a rider. That is a real good commissary.
2: Yeah, that is wild. Oh. Can we find a single woman that has lit anything on fire? Let's see. Tammy is on the line. What do you got, Tammy?
5: Hey, it's me. So about 1989, I was about 22, and I was going out to some dive bar with my girlfriend. Not my girlfriend, my friend.
2: Right.
5: And I had done the proper, 1989 teased hairstyle and put the half a can of Aquanet on it.
4: I know exactly where hell this is going. Yeah.
3: So you were looking good, big haired, no cares. Love it.
5: So this was back when you could still smoke cigarettes in the bar, right? So I light up a cigarette and poof, the whole front of my hair starts on fire.
2: All right, so we do have one story, but it's just you lighting yourself
3: on fire. Your hair's on fire. What happens then, though?
5: So, like, all the guys from the bar were really good about it. Like, they were trying to put it out, and it stunk up the whole bar. It was awful. And I was
2: burnt
5: so
2: hair's
5: scared
2: the worst.
5: To look.
2: Yeah.
5: I was so scared to look. But it really wasn't too bad. I mean, I ended up, hanging out and partying all night. So.
2: That a girl.
4: Well, yeah, you've got to get drunk to know that your, bangs are a little bit shorter.
2: Yeah. Got time for a couple of more. Manny is on the phone. Manny, what about you? What did you light on fire?
6: Well, when I was a kid, I grew up in a junkyard. Part of the equipment in a junkyard is an oxygen acetylene tank. So we would take the acetylene and put it in a condom, and it'd get really big. Then we'd use the newspaper as a wick. When that thing would blow up, it would throw a flame probably 10 feet in diameter.
2: Hell yeah. You were making condom-filled Molotov cocktails?
6: Pretty much, yeah. We did it till one of us got hurt, then we quit doing it. But
2: living life in the junkyard. I love it, Manny. Thanks for the call today. Cheryl is on the phone. What's up, Cheryl?
7: I caught my brother on fire.
2: You did? Okay, so we got somebody that is a woman that's actually lighting somebody else on fire. How old were you and how old was your brother at the time?
7: My brother was in his 30s. I was in my 40s.
2: What?
3: Hell yeah. Well, how much alcohol was involved?
7: A lot. We were at his wife's wake.
2: Oh, my God, and, Cheryl.
3: Okay, so Viking funeral?
7: Celebration. Yeah, we were having a celebration of life and everything, and we decided to, have marshmallows with the campfire, and I couldn't blow out the marshmallows, so I started waving sticks, and the marshmallow flew, and it stuck on the back of my brother's pants.
2: Well,
7: and everybody's like,
2: at least you distracted him from his grief by lighting him on fire.
7: Yeah.
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1: I don't know what this is all about. You just told me to call Yo Dummy.
2: There's nothing you can say they haven't heard before.
3: Leave us a message by calling 833-YO-DUMMY.
4: So, Audrey, there's somebody that is upset with you, and I don't know if they misheard you when you were talking about running, but you enjoy running.
5: I do.
4: And this guy left a message talking about running, and have a listen.
6: This is for Audrey. I just wanted to let you know that I take great offense in your comment last week saying that if you enjoy running, you're lying. Well, I hate to tell you that here, but I truly enjoy running. Running has saved my life. Started running in January for one reason, weight-wise, mental health-wise. Well, I'm up about 10 to 15 miles at a shot. Be running a marathon come the end of the year. And just to have insult to injury for you, when I run my marathon, I'll be 67 years old.
7: Message deleted.
5: Attaboy. See, you know.
8: Also, I don't believe that running saved his life unless there was a bear chasing him.
9: Yeah.
8: That's the only way it saved your life. Otherwise, it's just kind of improving things, saving your life. I feel very drastic.
4: Okay, so, Audrey is relatively new on her running journey as far as, like, doing longer races.
5: Correct.
4: And things like that. But, dude, you've only been running since January. Like, don't get me wrong. Very proud of you if you think that it has saved your life, improved your health, all of those things. But if you've only been running since January, you're still on the runner's high, brother. Like, yeah. You're feeling all the positive effects right now.
8: Your feet aren't even broken down yet.
4: You keep running. Call us back in 5 years and tell us that you love running. Because right now, you're enjoying it because it is dramatically affecting your life in a positive way. That wears off.
8: I loved running when I was in elementary and middle and high school, yeah.
4: And then you realized, wait a minute, I have a choice. I have free will.
8: And then I discovered marijuana.
4: Happens to the best
8: of us. And cars.
4: This guy also used to enjoy running, but has a bit of a problem now.
10: Yeah, about running, I used to like it when I was in high school playing sports and soccer and football, but now every time I run, I sound like an addict creaking, whether it's a knee or hip popping, or my balls sticking to my thigh from the sweat.
7: Message deleted.
8: That is a real problem as a man.
4: A little older, yeah. Dude, you got to start wearing a jock strap or something if your balls are so problematic. See, when you're running.
8: And I will tell you this much, too. You know, again, I know I need to lose weight, and I'm not really looking to jump on, like, the GLP train just yet.
4: Yeah, yeah.
8: Because I feel like I can do other things in the meantime for me personally. But, like, running, the reason I won't, because I'm afraid I'm going to hurt myself. Because how many runners do you know who always end up with some sort of runner's injury?
5: It's because you're not stretching, which is the most annoying thing.
8: I can't stretch.
4: Dude, it's like any middle-aged people like we are that decide that they're going to take up some sort of athletic endeavor. I can't tell you how many friends that I have that have blown out an ACL playing pickleball.
5: Or, like, in this case, this guy, he just has bruised balls.
4: Bruised balls.
5: Yeah,
4: got to be careful. Yeah,
5: horrible.
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1: I got me a dog.
2: It's the Redneck Report
0: on Dave and Mahoney.
3: Since there's been a lot of talk about chickens for whatever reason on the show today, I figured this was an appropriate story to start off the Redneck Report with. There was a woman in Key West that stopped at an intersection because there was literally a chicken crossing the road.
4: That's a nice thing for her to do. Yeah, man, giving that chicken the right of way.
3: Well, then things go awry because there was another driver that sped past her and just ran over the chicken.
4: Oh, hell no.
3: And this woman said that exactly. She pursued the driver, blocked their car, and then sprayed the person who was driving with bear mace inside of the car to, quote, teach them a lesson.
4: Okay.
3: Why did you just have

0: bear mace on you.
1: I mean, the bear mace is way stronger than normal mace.
0: The victim was sprayed directly in the face while seated in their vehicle. The woman fled the scene, later got tracked down and arrested.
2: I'm going to tell you this. I love animals, but if I don't see a chicken crossing the road, I'm not like actively seeking out, maybe a little bit. I'm like, I mean, do you dodge the chicken?
0: If you
1: depends
0: can.
1: Depends on if you can or not. Like, but I'm, if you actively swerve to hit a chicken, I understand her her anger in that situation. Also, because
2: assuming that he was targeting the chicken.
1: Well, but he was also being a dick if she had stopped and this guy comes flying by around her.
0: Yeah.
1: I'm not saying she should have sprayed him with bear mace, but I understand why she sprayed him with bear mace.
2: Feels a little dramatic to me, personally.
0: Speaking of dramatic, a 62-year-old woman called 911 and ended up getting arrested herself. So she called 911 and said, my 67-year-old husband is neglecting and abusing me because he's not helping me with a bandage because he's drunk. Mm. Well, the cops show up and they're like, wait a minute, what's going on here? You don't appear to have anything wrong with you. Your husband doesn't have anything wrong with him. Turns out that this woman had been a bit of a problem. She'd called 911 and had emergency teams at her house 30 times since June.
1: That's quite, it's about every other day, yeah.
2: And so she got, a woman is passionate, Dave.
0: The police, I guess, got into some sort of argument. They're like, all right, you need to come with us. And she ended up biting one of the cops.
2: Passion.
0: A lot of biting.
2: All I'm hearing is that this woman has a lot of love to give.
1: Do they not have like a, like when you call 911, is it not like a your previous 911 calls, do they not show up on there?
2: Like, do they have like data on you? Like, probably not.
1: I mean, like, I call my bank and they know when the last time I called and what I called about.
0: So there was a major law enforcement operation in Los Angeles, and it's all because there was this little boy that just wanted to be a firefighter.
1: Oh, that's cute.
0: The plot twist is, he was a grown man.
1: Oh.
0: And he had all sorts of stolen equipment. So when the cops showed up at his house, he was impersonating a firefighter. He had a bunch of firearms and I guess was guilty of some sort of government fraud. They also seized a whole-ass fire truck that was registered to a different fire department outside of his area, along with police and fire equipment, radios, ammunition, fraudulent documents, and they found out that he'd been impersonating a fireman for a long time.
2: You cannot arrest a man on the spectrum.
0: He got hit with 28 criminal counts, including 23 felonies, and faces 24 years if convicted.
1: He had his whole, was that fire truck that he had stolen, or was it just?
0: Yeah, man. Yeah, like, I don't care if you're on the spectrum or not. You can't steal the fire truck, buddy. Dave and
3: Mahoney. It's the Dave and Mahoney Show.

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0: Show.
1: This is the Dave and Mahoney Show.
2: A lot of people have complicated relationships with their family and with their parents. But no matter how crappy your parents have been along the way, at least they're not like this.
3: Oh, no.
2: I cannot believe this story. There is a Michigan teenage girl that endured a solid year of relentless online harassment from an anonymous cyber bully. And unfortunately, that's the sort of thing that you see all the time with people just being awful.
3: Keyboard warriors, man. You got a barrier between them and you're all real tough.
2: But for whatever reason, this one particular cyber bully was really going after this teenage girl and her boyfriend. And her mom was concerned about it. And her mom actually reported it to the FBI.
3: If you're getting the FBI involved in something, that is, obviously very serious.
4: Pretty big bullying, yeah.
2: A lot of bullying, to give you an idea of how much bullying. This person was using VPNs and fake accounts. They sent this teenage girl 349 pages of just awful, cruel messages.
3: Jesus.
2: And again, targeting the girl and her boyfriend. And so the FBI gets involved, and you know the mom is concerned and everything else, as you'd expect. Well, the FBI looked into it.
3: As they do.
2: But again, there was a couple layers here where VPNs were being used, mm-hmm. fake accounts, all that stuff.
3: Took
2: them a minute to figure it out. And then when they discovered who it was, they were shocked because it was the mom herself.
4: You know what's crazy about the story to me is like there was no telltale sign for that daughter that it was her mother. Like there was like how and I know that feels like a stretch, but for a whole year, you had no inkling that it was your mom.
3: Like the way she writes?
4: The way she writes. Text. Like she wasn't like, hey, like you're so ugly and your room's dirty. Yeah. Like, you know, like there was no, like the mom didn't get like a quick like 1-2 jab in there like because she was tired of the house
2: you're
4: being
2: the
4: messy.
2: Reason why dad left.
4: Yeah, like what?
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2: 833-YO-DUMMY.
3: So, Mahoney, I think you might have missed this. There was a news anchor that went viral for all of the wrong reasons. I guess this particular news anchor showed up for a weekend shift and was loaded.
4: It happens. Who hasn't been on the air drunk before?
3: Look, we have, but it's different. Because
4: do we not cover news? Do we not anchor this station?
3: Listen to this audio and tell me if you think that we've ever been this drunk on the air.
5: We have to tell you also, you know, like other news that's happening in the area and across the, you know, the area in the nation. A 4-year-old girl is actually dead. Another man is clinging to life. And we've been tracking this. All right, you know, tonight for more Saturday baseball, the New York Mets.
4: Still better than half the news reports that I've seen sober.
3: Fair. More interesting.
4: Yeah.
3: So some guy called and he was shaming you, Audrey, for doing beer for breakfast and having some drinks on the air. But then the really great part of this audio is that he forgets to hang up his phone. Mm. And so we kind of catch some of his conversation.

0: conversation that he did not mean to leave in the voicemail?
1: Yeah, this comment is for Audrey, you know, about the lady being drunk up in Albany. Hey, you're the ones having beer for breakfast, so good luck. Bye. How you doing, Sunshine? How you doing, Sunshine?
2: I'm fine.
1: All right. Here. Hey, over here. Terry?
3: Message deleted.
4: Also,
0: you can't call and give somebody crap for being drunk and then do a very drunk thing.
5: Wait,
0: to hang up
5: your phone. I thought that Sunshine was a hooker.
0: It might be. I'm trying to figure out who he's talking to here. Is that a drive-through person or is that a hooker he's calling over?
1: How you doing, Sunshine? How you doing, Sunshine?
2: I'm fine.
1: All right. Here. Hey, over here.
2: Good
1: night. Terry?
3: Message.
5: Your name.
6: That does sound like that might be a hooker. So this guy's calling our voicemail at 833-0-DUMMY.
0: How dare you drink beer? What's up?
6: Well,
5: come in.
6: He's just stimulating commerce, Dave. Also, man, I've
5: shut up, guy. Like, thank you. I'm like, just shut up.
7: 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It's the Dave and Mahoney Show.

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1: All right, confession time, the most embarrassing thing that you've ever been caught doing. Let's go to our executive producer, Chris Jackson.
2: To be fair, I had just kind of brought this up off the air. It was like, yeah, this wasn't really embarrassing, but it was criminal. And you guys are like, nope, talk about it. I got caught doing the act in the car once.
1: Okay.
3: What kind of car, though?
1: How old are you at the time?
4: That's the detail that matters to you, Mahoney. What kind of car?
1: It does matter. I mean, because car sex is pretty bad in general.
3: Like, if this was like a Buick Regal, like an 87 Buick Regal,
1: right,
3: you got a whole ass couch.
1: You got some real
3: there.
1: Estate.
2: I'm trying to think. I think it was like a Chevy Malibu I had back then.
4: Okay. You were doing it, the do in a Malibu?
2: Damn right I was.
3: Okay. Malibu.
4: Okay, so you got caught in a parking lot.
2: I was leaving a place with a girl, and we were going back to her home, and when we got there, we had discovered that her mom, I didn't know her mom lived with her.
1: How old were you at the time?
2: I'm 23, okay. Maybe. Okay. You know what I mean?
4: And car sex age.
2: So it was like, your mom is in the house awake. I'm not going in there. Let's just do it right here. But I didn't realize that where I'd stopped to park my car was the parking lot of a church.
3: Oh no.
2: And things are going fine, just doing what we do in the back seat, and then out of nowhere you just see a flashlight, just like the scene out of a movie.
4: God? Is that you?
3: Did you start walking towards the light?
2: Is it weird that we didn't stop? No, just kidding.
4: I was going to ask.
1: Makes it hotter. Keep knocking.
2: No, the police like knocked on the door, and it's wintertime, by the way, in the Midwest. It's cold. And like they legit like tell the girl to get out of the car. And she was naked and like had her get dressed standing outside of my car in the parking lot. And they messed with her. Perverts ran her name, found out apparently she was on probation or something like that.
4: Well, it's not their fault she was naked. You can't call them perverted for you having a girl be naked.
2: They had her get out of the car naked.
1: Yeah. Wait, so are you also naked this whole time?
2: I mean, kind of. Not completely.
1: Okay.
4: So you just had it through the whole time.
2: So while they're asking her questions, I just kind of like just zip up and I'm just like, okay, just sit there and wait. And they let

0: this off, and we ended up just getting out of the car and going into her house when her mother was awake and had to tell her the story too. That was the embarrassing part. So like just now meeting your mother for the first time, and oh, by the way,
1: that was the first time meeting the mom.
0: I got caught banging your daughter in the parking lot of the church behind your house.
2: So they let you off, but did you get off?
0: After they left.
2: Okay, wait, let me timeline this. So after they left, you went back to the mom's house and you did it there anyways?
1: Yes. What do you mean? Hey, sorry, I got caught banging your daughter. I'm going to continue that.
2: Anyways.
1: Jesus.
3: Got to see the story to the end, guys.
4: And that's why Chris is no longer allowed in Iowa.
2: Yeah, or near churches.
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2: Your Allegheny Communications forecast. Overnight, expect mostly cloudy skies with a heavy thunderstorm bringing humid conditions. Damaging winds may accompany heavy downpours with a low of 69 degrees. I'm Tri-State Area's meteorologist, Jason Caterina.
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1: Have you ever been busted doing something embarrassing or walked in on somebody else? Chris is on the phone today. What's up, Chris?
2: Yeah, so one of my most embarrassing things, and I still can't get over to this day. 1987, I was 7th grade. I think I was like 13 years old. I had a bit of a situation that I didn't know how to deal with. My dad took me to a Walgreens to get some medicine to take care of this problem. And
3: did you have chlamydia?
2: Cashier. No, oh, heck, not at 13 years old.
3: I don't know what you were doing in your personal life. You're being very evasive about what you went to Walgreens for. One can only assume it was antibiotics.
2: Yeah, well, it was for a special kind of shampoo, and I was new to this whole thing.
1: Yep.
2: So the cashier said, I need a price on the shampoo, on the NYX medicine shampoo. She said it over the loudspeaker.
1: Oh,
4: you should have just been scratching your head.
1: Yeah.
2: My dad just busted out laughing. He started crying. He was laughing so hard. I was embarrassed all the heck because there was a cute girl right behind us. And I never went back to that Walmart.
3: You thought they just point at you and say, lies. Like, what do you do?
2: Oh, man.
4: Maybe we're just older, but you don't hear about that anymore. The
3: lice?
4: Old Jameis Winston.
3: Why are we just not saying the lice word?
4: Yeah. Well, it's crabs.
1: Crabs.
3: Oh, yeah. You had
2: crabs.
3: You had crabs, and that's better than, like, chlamydia? I literally thought we were talking about lice here. Oh, my God,
4: well,
3: dude.
4: It is, just other places.
3: Yeah, pubic. Yeah, oh, my goodness.
2: My special purpose place, yes.
1: Chris, thanks for the call, man. Appreciate you.
3: I love how he was so offended that I asked about chlamydia. Meanwhile, he had crabs.
1: Andy on Facebook said, it was completely unintentional, unexpected, but I was being discharged from the hospital from having my appendix removed when I was using the restroom, and I mistook a gas release. And everything released as I stood there in horror and embarrassment as the nurse came into the restroom and saw the mess that I had made. I felt so embarrassed that a crew of nurses had to see me like that and clean up the mess.
4: I feel like if you are going to poop yourself anywhere, a hospital's probably the one acceptable place.
1: They're equipped for it at least.
4: As somebody who has pooped themselves in a hospital, yes.
1: Samantha on Facebook said, I was making out with my friend / situationship outside of my front door, and we leaned back against the door, and it turns out it wasn't fully closed, and we, like a comic book, fell backward into the living room with my roommate and other friends there to see and point and laugh at us.
3: I don't get the situationship word. Just say you're dating someone. It's so annoying. Not everything needs to have like a niche term. You're dating, you're seeing someone.
1: Got time for one more call on this. Chuck is joining us today. Chuck, what was something embarrassing that you either got caught doing or that you caught somebody else doing?
5: Hey, so I'm stationed in Germany, and about 5 or 6 couples, we went to the squadron Christmas party, and a guy said, hey, why don't you come back to our place, and we'll continue the party. So we were, okay. So about 6 couples go over to this guy's house, and he's blasted. I mean, he's so drunk. He says, I'm going to get out of this suit, and I'll be right back. So when he opens the door, he's completely naked, and he's so drunk. And so his wife goes, oh, my God. She gets up. She's blasted. She stumbles. She grabs him. And they both fall to their knees. And I guess she had forgotten that we were all there. And we're sitting on the couch. And

0: he starts.
1: What?
0: And
1: how do you just forget you have company?
2: Then
1: I mean,
2: you
1: gotta be pretty
2: black out.
1: Wow. Whoa.
0: And
1: what would you give the performance out of 10?
0: And everybody's going, hey, what should we do? And I go, just hang on for a second. She's going to realize. And she looks up after doing a little bit, and she looks up and she looks over at us and she freaks out.
1: Okay. Also, I need you to answer the question. Rate the performance. One out of 10.
0: I was stationed in Germany, so live sex shows were all over the
2: place. These are amateurs, and he's seen professionals. Right, yeah.
1: Okay.
2: Good for what it was.
1: I guess. And then secondly, you're a pervert, man. You said, no, let's watch.
3: He's like, shh, everyone be cool. Everyone be cool.
1: Let's just do this. She's for sure going to notice, right?
0: You know what was really bad? I could never look at them in the eyes again.
2: But you can look other places, that's for sure. Right.
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7: Some of the biggest rock songs ever released. Can you figure out what they are? John is joining us today. John, 30 seconds on the clock for each one of these. You got a couple lifelines early on if necessary. Are you ready for your first tune?
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7: All right. Good luck to you, brother. Only 13 views on this one from Anna Wynn. Here we go with number one.
9: I left a good job in the city. Working for the man every night.

0: She sounded like maybe she had a few drinks before she decided.
1: You know, she
0: karaoke.
1: She was just feeling it. You
2: That's
1: know?
2: A lady.
0: All right. Yeah, there's Anna Wynn. Anna Wynn 11, if you want to look her up. Over to you, John. Do you know it?
3: Well, it's Proud Mary. And the artist that I always think of with Proud Mary is Tina Turner. But it would also be, is it CCR?
0: Yes, sir.
4: We'll take either or.
0: Full point there. On to the next one. This is a clarinet cover because, of course, we had to work this one in. It's got 1,100 views. Here we go with number two.

0: we'll stop it right there.
1: Stop.
2: I wish I would have continued my pursuits of the clarinet from elementary school, because I could have been like that guy, man.
0: You listen to that and you thought, I want to be like that guy.
2: This man is jamming.
0: Okay.
1: They put you on clarinet in elementary.
2: They did.
1: Not saxophone, huh?
2: No.
1: Not during the Bill Clinton era.
2: I was not sexy enough. No.
1: Interesting.
0: John, do you know it?
3: Well, my sister played the clarinet in high school, so I think that's, I've got a little bit of an in here. Was that Sweet Child of Mine?
0: It sure is. Artist?
3: By Guns N' Roses?
0: Yes, sir.
1: I just don't feel like you can play the clarinet to GNR. Personally, I think that's just, that doesn't fit.
0: Works better on guitar. I think Slash got it right.
1: I think I'd have to agree.
0: All right, you can win it right here, but your lifelines are now gone because you can't win on a lifeline. This is from an artist called Scary Pockets, who very talented. Let's see if you can get this one. It's got 25,000 views, the most popular one of the day.

0: excellent.
1: Yes.
0: So good. All right, John, for the win. Do you know it?
2: Oh, wow. I didn't get it till the very end, but it's The Chain by Fleetwood Mac.
0: 3-4-3.
1: That song is just so good.
0: So good.
1: It makes me foam at the mouth. Like, just even hearing the rendition, the cover of that, yeah. I just, God, it's such a good song.
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1: So a whole beach in the Pacific Northwest in the Seattle area has been shut down by a judge. And you're like, why would you shut down a whole public beach?
2: Poop?
1: No, you'd think. That was the first thing I thought.
2: Needles?
1: Nope. You're getting close, though. What's the other one?
2: Homelessness?
1: No, but there is some of that. It's people getting it on.
2: Whale penis?
1: It's not whale penis. It's male penis.
2: Oh, God.
1: And I guess there's so many people. So this is not a nudist beach, but they call it like nudist friendly. So it's kind of like a gray area.
2: The police or the authorities turn their heads.
1: But it's gotten so bad that they're having to shut the beach down. So a judge has come out and said, we're shutting this entire beach down because the behavior has gotten so out of control. It's not just people having the adult relations. It's them doing it in the middle of the day and not always with somebody else.
3: Man, y'all never lived through an MTV Spring Break episode and it shows.
1: Oh, that is just not true. We were the OGs. You don't remember when Limp Bizkit became Limp Bizkit by performing at MTV Spring Break.
3: That's what I'm saying. Act like you've been here.
2: No, man, like, here's the thing. Like,
3: you lived this too.
2: Trying to have the adult relations on a beach is the worst, dumbest idea that you could possibly have.
1: Yeah,
3: definitely not disagreeing with that.
1: I don't care, like, how hot and heavy I am in a relationship, if it's a brand new relationship. Beach sex is the absolute most overrated thing.
3: Speaking as 40-year-olds, not horny 20-somethings.
2: Even as a young person, I knew it was terrible.
1: I,

0: did it once, and I was like, never
1: See,
0: again.
1: See, you did it once?
0: Yes, and I was like, this is awful.
2: You learned.
1: You got to learn, man. You got to learn.
0: Bunch of bugs
1: awful.
0: Everywhere, just
1: it's
0: sand.
1: Awful. Sand might is as well awful.
2: Just, you might as well just bang in on some kitty litter, man. No, you know?
1: That's funny.
0: Absolute
1: worst.
0: Probably
1: smell better, truthfully. Yeah.
0: It's not just people getting it on. It's also people going solo. Like, there was a report, one of the things that I think was probably the tipping point for the judge, is there was a report of a guy laying on the hood of his car, going solo for 4 hours straight.
1: Dude, that's concerning.
0: That's chaos, man. Like,
1: well,
0: I don't know
1: I'm
0: what drugs you're on.
1: I'm scared
0: for the skin. Yeah, ow. You're going to chafe, man.
1: Did you get a sunburn?
2: Hey, well, who has that kind of forearm strength and cardio?
1: And also, one bro, arm that looks like Popeye.
0: If it's taking 4 hours,
2: you're doing it wrong.
0: It's time to call it, man.
2: Yeah, you can't be going tantric by yourself.
0: Like, it's just so strange.
1: Or he's so drunk.
0: I mean, something, right? Like, I don't know what you're on where you're going to power through it for 4 hours. I felt like if I try to power through it for 4 hours, I would definitely just fall asleep.
1: Now, is all of this happening in the broad daylight?
0: A lot of it is, yeah.
1: Okay, and so you're telling me that this guy went 4 hours and no one said anything to this man?
2: Are you going up to a guy for a car?
3: That's a wrap.
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3: Your Allegheny Communications forecast. Overnight, expect mostly cloudy skies with a heavy thunderstorm bringing humid conditions. Damaging winds may accompany heavy downpours with a low of 69 degrees. I'm Tri-State Area's meteorologist, Jason Caterina.
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1: Your Allegheny Communications forecast. Overnight, expect mostly cloudy skies with a heavy thunderstorm bringing humid conditions. Damaging winds may accompany heavy downpours with a low of 69 degrees. I'm Tri-State Area's meteorologist, Jason Caterina.
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1: Your Allegheny Communications forecast. Overnight, expect mostly cloudy skies with a heavy thunderstorm bringing humid conditions. Damaging winds may accompany heavy downpours with a low of 69 degrees. I'm Tri-State Area's meteorologist, Jason Caterina.
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0: Rock the Mountains presents the final show of the Mountain Bound Summer Concert Series. 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
1: Your Allegheny Communications forecast. Overnight, expect mostly cloudy skies with a heavy thunderstorm bringing humid conditions. Damaging winds may accompany heavy downpours with a low of 69 degrees. I'm Tri-State Area's meteorologist, Jason Caterina.
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1: Your Allegheny Communications forecast. Overnight, expect mostly cloudy skies with a heavy thunderstorm bringing humid conditions. Damaging winds may accompany heavy downpours with a low of 69 degrees. I'm Tri-State Area's meteorologist, Jason Caterina.
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3: All right, let's get to this. When did your kid make it weird? This kid makes it a little weird. Pearl Dad.
4: My youngest son has been referring to himself as Little Daddy.
5: Okay.
6: Okay.
4: In the third person.
5: Oh.
4: And I know in a couple of years it's going to be weird if he's still doing it, but I can't make him stop because I think it's the funniest thing in the world. Like, my older brother came over the other day. My son met him at the door and said, "Give Little Daddy a hug." My brother was so weirded out. Sometimes I'll bring him food and he'll go, "Little Daddy like." Little Daddy doesn't like. I have no problem with nicknames, but I can't be out in public calling my son Little Daddy.
3: That would be weird.
4: Little Daddy, listen to me. Little Daddy, get down. No, Little Daddy. Little Daddy, no.
3: And what if people start calling you Big Daddy?
7: Right.
3: That makes it a little more weird.
6: It's all right.
5: Can you shorten it?
6: I mean, you know.
5: LD?
6: You don't have to call your son the nickname. A lot of parents don't call their kids the nicknames everybody else around them gives them.
5: Maybe the kid's insisting, though.
3: Maybe the kid
5: just

0: doesn't answer if he doesn't call him little daddy.
1: Well, you
2: doesn't answer.
1: Then you leave him at a firehouse.
2: Your kids ever make it weird, Hot Wings?
1: They're old enough now that I kind of forget the era where they made it weird, which is, you know, like that 3 to 7 era, you know, when my son couldn't say L's very well. So, I mean, a lot of parents have gone through this where we're at a restaurant and he looks up and he couldn't say clock.
2: Yeah. Yeah, that one.
1: And he also liked clocks like I did, chip off the old block. So we're out at a restaurant.
2: The old
1: and
2: block.
1: There were a lot of people around and he goes, "Hey, look at that big black clock." And it was.
2: He really is a chip off the old block.
1: I mean, it was hilarious, but also like.
2: But man, we love when that, like when we're flying and you hear a kid say something that the parents are like, "Oh God."
3: Mm-hmm. Yeah.
2: We love it so much. Yeah. And I think most people do.
3: That was years ago on my birthday. We were having some drinks at a little cocktail lounge in a hotel and a tornado came through. So we all had to go to like the lowest level of the hotel, which was by the bathrooms. And there was this mom and probably, yeah, like a 2-3-year-old kid. And the dad had gone into the bathroom. We're standing right there. What else are you going to do? And the kid, after a few minutes, goes, "Mommy, is daddy pooping?" And we're all just so quiet. So that made everybody laugh for a minute.
1: Oh, I remember. I do remember the time that I was mortified. And like, you immediately feel like you have to explain yourself. Early in the day, I was in my closet. Grayson was near me and I went to do, and I didn't know he was nearby, and I just like put my arm through a sleeve and I hit him.
2: Yeah.
1: And I went, "Oh my God, I'm so sorry." And he was fine. Like, yeah. I didn't hit him hard or anything, but I just bonked him and I go, "Oh, sorry, buddy." And he goes, "That's fine." And then like immediately thereafter, we went to his school and, "Hey Grayson, how's everything going?" He goes, "My dad hit me."
3: Oh, no.
1: Oh my God. No.
2: They've dialed 9 and 1.
1: Yeah, where I was like,
2: and
1: no,
2: they're
1: no,
2: just
1: no.
2: waiting to find out what the next sentence is.
1: I put my shirt on. I mean, you can't sound like you're not making an excuse. No, right. I was nearby. I was putting my shirt on.
2: Yeah, I didn't mean to hit him that hard. Yeah. Oh God. No, that's not gonna help.
1: Yeah, he tripped.
0: My daughter made it awkward for me. I can only assume that that it was an awkward interaction at her school. Luckily, I wasn't there to see it, so I didn't have to deal with it. But you know how kids will come home with the "This is my mommy, she is," and then they fill in all the answers and try to figure out, you know, like, "My mommy is 155 years old."
2: I love those.
1: Right, yeah.
0: And my daughter brought one home for Father's Day. And I would imagine that some questions were asked because it said, you know, it was a picture of me. Mm-hmm. "This is my daddy. He is," I think I was like 58 years old or something.
2: Congratulations.
0: And the one thing my daddy does that always makes me laugh is, and then she writes in her own brand new handwriting, "When he calls me the wrong name after school." I'm like, oh no.
3: What? There's,
0: yeah, because she'll
2: get
0: in the car.
2: Said after school.
0: Yeah, she'll get in the car.
1: I know, it sounded like it was gonna be worse.
0: when I pick her up from school, you know, we, like, I think everyone does, you have that like list of nicknames that you call your kid,
2: right?
0: Like, she gets in the car and I, "Hey Goofball, my name's not Goofball. Oh, is it Goofball Magoo?"
2: Right.
0: "No, Goofball McGee. Goofball McGillicuddy." So I go through like 50 different names and she's laughing. But the person that's at the school doesn't know that.
3: Right?
0: They just think I'm the worst father in the world. I'm like, "Oh, hey, Mark." "Oh, you're not Mark? Sorry, Evelyn."
2: "This is my daughter, Lloyd." 1-800-947-3979. More of this on the way. 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

0: 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When did your kid make it weird? Text from the 616. My three-year-old daughter calls me Big Daddy out in public all the time. She learned it from Princess and the Frog. It makes me very uncomfortable.
1: Yeah.
0: From the 859, my three-year-old son started calling me Little Daddy, and I do not care for it.
2: I made it so that my mom had explaining to do to a stranger one time because I was at that age where I didn't have to be sitting in the cart anymore when we were at the grocery store. But she'd say, hey, you have to stay next to me because there's bad men out there. There's a bad man who will come and like take kids away. Oh, and she was just trying to like scare me, I guess, into staying by her side. And so we were walking by one time and I just saw a guy who was a little more gruff looking, like he was like a mechanic or something. So he was a little dirty. He had a hat on. And I said, Mommy, is that the bad man? And she had to explain to him, hey, no, I'm sorry. I'm teaching her about like stranger danger.
0: And that's still hurtful.
3: And you look grimy. So, I mean, wait, no.
4: Yeah, you're gross.
2: And he could, I guess, apparently completely understood and just said, hey, you know, you gotta make sure they understand.
0: Yeah.
2: Like, I'm happy to be the bad man in this scenario.
0: Right.
3: No.
0: I wouldn't say that. I wouldn't go that far.
2: I don't think he actually said
0: that. I'd love to be her boogeyman. Yeah, gross. My oldest truth teller, when he was about 7, we were driving. We stopped at a gas station. It was one of those times where he said, I have to go to the bathroom and you're going to go to the first gas station there is. So it's one of those little corner markets in the middle of the country where there's not another place for 10 miles in any direction. So we stop and it was fine. It wasn't a bad place. But when you walked into the main part of the gas station, it already smelled kind of bad. And he was I think he still is, like very sensory aware.
4: Mm-hmm.
0: We walk in. He covers his nose with both hands and goes, oh my God, if it smells this bad out here, how bad will the bathroom be? And then we go in the bathroom. Oops. And it was like they had stored all of the urine from 1975 in there. Like it smelled and it was dried. You know that smell,
4: yeah,
0: right?
4: Oh, sure.
0: Where it's never been cleaned. And he's in there going, We walk out. It's nothing but complaints. I don't ever want to go to the bathroom here again. We bought nothing. So we're already those people.
3: Yeah, no, you can't.
0: This text, my son told his daycare that his grandma tried to kill me. My mother-in-law bought me a pre-made fruit salad with a fruit I'm allergic to and then picked out that fruit and served it. I had a decent reaction on top of 2 glasses of wine. He went to daycare and shared this murder plot.
3: Oh, no.
0: They knew it wasn't, but they still had to ask me about it.
3: I bet that they hear all kinds of stuff.
0: Oh, I
3: teachers,
0: bet.
3: Teachers, daycare people.
4: Oh, definitely.
0: My 4-year-old had career day in pre-K, and they had to do drawings of what their parents do for work. She drew a picture of me naked, yelling, I'm a project manager who works for a company that does business with Japan, a 12-hour time difference. Sometimes I take phone calls while I'm getting dressed in the morning.
4: Yeah, the thing the kids know.
0: I guess your dad is a pimp. Travis joins us in Johnstown, New York. Hi, Travis.
5: Hey, how's it going?
0: Good. When did a kid make it weird?
5: I used to often do the voice of Meatwad from Oxygen Hunger Force.
0: Okay.
5: She started calling me Uncle Meatwad in public, and we were like, okay, that's enough of that.
0: Yeah, it's fine if the people know the show.
3: Yeah.
4: But,
3: be okay with
4: but
3: that.
4: Most people don't.
0: That was a pretty niche thing at the time.
4: Mm-hmm.
0: That's pretty good. Thank you, Uncle Meathead.
3: Meatwad.
0: Meatwad.
4: Yeah.
0: My bad. You know how when you're a kid, you just say things you hear, right?
2: Mm-hmm.
0: I remember, now, like, this is one of those memories I shouldn't have at that age. But my sister came bouncing down the stairs and said, did I miss anything? This was in the era where you had to go to the bathroom and get snacks during a commercial break. And without knowing it was bad, I said, nope, you didn't miss anything, you whore. I did not know what that meant.
3: Of course you didn't.
0: I didn't. What do you mean, of course I didn't?
4: Because
0: I was like,
4: I thought all of your words were just from the Waltons and Little House on the Prairie. I can't believe you would say that.
0: Yeah, me neither. In hindsight, she was not that.
2: As far as you knew.
0: As far as I knew and continue to know.
3: Why would you call her that?
0: Didn't know what it meant.

0: I don't know what I thought it meant, but you're shaking. Don't judge me, Kelly.
1: Term of endearment.
2: Yeah.
0: It happens. Mm-hmm. I was in preschool. I told my teacher my mom drank and drove because she drank coffee in the morning.
3: Oh. She drinks and drives.
0: Well, and as an automatic reporter, we all know how that went.
4: Yeah.
0: State-bound reporter.
2: I guess a lot of us do.
0: Back in a moment. It is the Free Beer and Hot Wings Show.
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1: Hefty, hefty, hefty!
2: Allegheny Communications forecast. Today will be mostly cloudy and humid with a few showers and a thunderstorm possible. There is a risk of flooding due to heavy downpours that may bring localized damaging wind gusts. The high temperature will reach 83 degrees. I'm Tri-State Area's meteorologist Joe Lundberg.
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1: We are live from East Lansing, One North Kitchen and Bar, one of three locations, another one in Lansing.

0: And Jackson, Michigan, it is locally owned and fantastic. 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
1: They thought of it here.
2: They have it trademarked. All the other classic rock stations have to pay them.
0: That'd be pretty awesome, wouldn't it?
2: Yeah.
0: All right. What are your five? A dating coach came up with this idea. She was helping a client try to figure out what he should put on his dating app. I'm like, you have a dating coach and an app? Pick one. One's free.
1: Wow.
0: All right. Anyway, what is your five? Five nouns that will tell everyone who you are or what you are. Right?
2: Five nouns.
1: Nouns?
0: Want to hear her examples?
2: Yeah.
0: Whiskey, puns/crosswords, push-ups, Broadway musicals, puzzles, ping pong.
3: Okay.
0: That makes more sense, right? Like, now that you have that context. Like,
3: yes.
0: So it's like five interests or things about you, but with nouns.
2: Okay.
0: How many? I see you're writing. How many do you have?
1: Well, I have three right now.
0: Okay. Kelly?
3: I've got one, but I've got thoughts in my head.
0: Okay.
3: Of more.
0: How much trouble are you having discerning if the what part of speech the word is?
3: Well, I'm like, okay, person, place, or thing. Mm-hmm. But everything is a thing. You know?
0: What's an example of a thing that's a thing that you think might not be a thing?
3: Well, that's confusing now when it's worded that way, because I'm like, it is everything, which is why it's in the word.
0: Running is a verb,
3: but it's also
0: a noun.
3: You're
0: and
3: doing
0: a thing. Yeah, is that what you were thinking?
3: Yeah.
0: Okay.
3: But not running necessarily. I don't like running.
0: Another ing word?
3: Yes.
0: All right, who wants to go first? We can always help each other.
1: I will.
3: Yeah.
1: I'll go first.
3: Okay.
0: Howings, what are your five?
1: Okay, classic cars, music, home improvement. I know that's two words, but
0: Some of hers were two words. Yeah.
1: This one needed an adjective because it's important. Pointless drives and trees. And trees.
0: Did you put trees on dating apps? Would you put that on there? Like, hey,
1: no.
0: I have a strong...
1: I don't think that's
0: as effective as you think.
1: No, I wouldn't have put that, but those are my primary accurate things, yeah.
0: I was looking over your shoulder as you wrote the list when I said, how many do you have? And I can see clearly now it says classic cars, but your hand was obstructing cars, and I thought your first one was cash. I was like, okay, he's going for it.
1: I mean, I like that, too.
0: He's going for it.
1: I like that, too.
0: Steve, do you have yours?
2: I have three.
0: Let me come back to you.
2: If you guys want to help me get through them, I'm happy to give you the first three that I have.
0: Okay.
2: I have rust.
3: Oh.
1: You love rust.
2: Comanche and tools.
3: I feel like that's all kind of the same.
0: It's a little narrow.
1: Yeah. Like that's all
0: that
1: stuff
0: all
1: that's just
0: you
1: in
0: are?
1: Your garage.
2: What, you know me.
3: Ooh, do sweet treats.
2: Oh, yeah. Mm-hmm. Sweet
3: Steve
2: treats.
3: Steve is a slut for a sweet treat.
2: I am.
3: Yeah, he's our donut boy.
1: Yeah.
0: Donut boy. It's the hemorrhoids.
3: Yeah.
0: Why? I was about to say, father.
2: Uh-huh.
0: That's fine for this because you're not on a dating app. We're not doing this for the dating app.
2: All right, that's my
0: husband.
2: Fifth,
0: but the fact that you had rust on there makes me sad for you.
2: Why? I don't mind it.
1: That's a little. It sounds sad though.
4: Like, Steve has a charming tow-mater thing about him.
1: I think if it said like rusty trucks, that'd be different than just rust. Rust is like a bummer, man.
2: Okay, can
1: nobody likes rust.
2: Can I put I'm the fastest at driving backwards on there?
1: That's pretty wordy.
2: I'm the first one on the new road.
1: That's pretty wordy. You could put caretaker because of how you take care of Kyle, your buddy Kyle.
2: Where's the fathead?
1: Yeah.
3: It's too hot out here to be leaving Kyle in the car. Where's baby?
1: It's never too hot to leave Kyle in the car.
3: Your windows better be down, Tony.
0: I was going to say up. You don't want the creeps getting in.
1: Or out.
0: 1-800-947-3979. More of this on the way. It is the Free Beer and Albig Show.
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1: So what is your five? Five nouns that will tell everyone who you are. Mate, do you have your five?
2: Yes. I have thrift store, scrapbook, earrings, cigarette, and shrimp.
1: Shrimp. Okay.
2: Yes, shrimp. I have shrimp on my nails right now, actually. They are so cute.
1: What do your nails sound like?
2: My sister had a baby and I took it over because she passed away. They have, it's a shrimp with a mustache drinking a martini.
1: Wow.
2: It's amazing.
1: Wait, did you have cigarettes on yours?
2: Yes.
1: Even though you don't smoke anymore? Or are you saying you do?
2: I always want one.
1: Really?
2: Always.
1: How long has it been since you were a full-time smoker?
2: 24 hours.
3: It's been 20 hours.
1: Because you're 29.
2: No,
1: I
2: was
1: going to
2: name a year.
1: Okay.
2: 2019. That's when I started vaping.
1: So 7 years.
3: Okay, so that's when you started vaping.
1: Yeah. So you're still addicted to the nicotine.
4: The healthy alternative.
2: Yeah, oh, yeah. I asked my boyfriend to bring me Zins today.
1: Did you forget you were leaving the home?
2: I just didn't have time to stop.
1: Okay. Maybe your dad was trying to drive you around to find some.
2: Maybe.
1: But okay. Yeah. Say your five again, please.
2: Thrift store, scrapbook, earrings, cigarette, and shrimp.

0: Okay.
1: Okay.
2: Yeah.
0: Good. Fingernails. I would have guessed fingernails.
3: Mm-hmm. That would have been a good one.
0: But you're five. I mean, I'm not kicking any of those out. Kelly.
4: Yeah. My first one's a porch patio. I really like porches and patios.
1: Yeah.
4: I like sitting and sleeping outside on those.
1: Porch is slang for penis.
4: Yeah, it is. We learned that a long time ago.
0: Like your first day, which was weird.
4: It is. Love a good porch. And my second one is food. I love all food. Third would be travel. I wanted to put trip on there, but I was like, is that a thing?
1: Well, actually, that
4: kind of
1: that works in both ways for you because you trip a lot.
4: Yeah.
1: And you go on trips.
3: It's a noun and a verb.
4: Yeah. And we're talking tripping like stumbling or.
1: Yeah.
4: Okay. Because.
0: Oh, no.
4: Also.
1: Oh, my God. You have to use the word trip.
4: The big three.
0: You trip stairs and balls.
4: Yeah. Exactly. And I go on trips.
1: And you go on trips, yeah. That's your pivotal word.
4: Yes. I think that's probably my number one then. And then animals.
0: It's like you're having a threesome with that word.
4: I know, every day. And live music. And I have like a bunch of other ones because then as I started to think of live music, then I came up with people because people are part of live music. So festival goers was one because I love festival goers and I am one. And then Florence and the Machine, she's one. Jack White. He's another.
0: My God.
4: And then suddenly I was like, nouns are easy and everything's a thing still.
2: See, it just took you a little while.
4: Yeah.
0: That was an emotional roller coaster.
4: It is. That's how my brain's been working over here.
0: I assumed that all of you would think of maybe one or two and then we'd end up making up each other's. So I didn't even try. So what are my five?
2: Oh, it's easily basketball, whiskey.
4: Short shorts.
1: Yeah. Yeah. Cup rose.
4: That's what I'm looking for.
1: A water, for sure, or maybe just wetness.
4: Swimmies.
2: Lips.
4: Lips. Yeah.
0: Oh, okay.
1: Yeah.
4: Chicken fingers.
0: Oh, that would be in there.
4: Diet Coke.
0: Yeah.
2: Yeah.
4: Mm-hmm. 5-hour energy.
0: Mm-hmm.
4: Electronics.
0: Yeah.
4: Chargers.
2: Oh, yeah, iPad.
0: Chargers. Chargers.
4: Sports. Pens.
0: Pens.
1: Too many of both. Oh, my gosh. You have so
0: many pens. You guys make fun of me for my collection of chargers and pens, but what do you borrow from me? Chargers.
2: I borrowed a pen today.
4: Same. Hey, for the first time at any live show since I started, I have a pen. It's been like travel lore between me and Free Beer, and sometimes I steal hot wings, but I actually have a pen today.
1: Yeah, I was going to say, I think that used to be mine.
4: Was it? Did you
1: give
4: it to me?
1: I think so. Yeah, I'm pretty sure that was
4: mine.
1: Yeah,
4: you don't like the G-2s, right?
1: No. I really like them. That's why I'm pretty sure it's mine. Because there used to be one in my backpack, and now there isn't.
0: Weird.
4: It's a weird coincidence.
0: It is.
1: And instead, I'm using a temporary pen from Modern Woodman Financial. That's I don't even know where that one came from.
0: A temporary pen?
4: I think.
1: Well,
4: I
1: you know,
4: exactly
1: I mean, this is like
4: from.
1: This
0: you
1: is one of those.
0: With the pen rental store?
1: Yeah.
0: You have to be 25 to get one.
1: By temporary, you know, this is the type of pen where you get it for free and it lasts you for 3 weeks,
0: yes.
1: And then it's gone.
2: Modern Woodman Financial.
1: Yeah.
4: I love that you read exactly where this came from. Modern Woodman Financial. Yeah. It's a financial service.
0: It's one of Hot Wings' favorite places to party.
4: I don't have a clue where this came from.
2: Hey, are you a woodworker that needs a loan? Stop by Modern Woodworker Financial.
0: Some text follow-ups that came into the O'Reilly Auto Parts studios. No one said radio for your nouns.
4: Whoops.
0: I suppose that would have been true.
1: Yeah, that's
0: a very good point.
1: That would have made some amount of sense, yeah.
0: Back in a moment, it is the Free Beer and Hot Wings Show.
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2: 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Looking forward to it. Don't know what we're doing, but we're looking forward to it.
3: Yeah, how was your morning? Anything eventful happened to you, FreeBeer?
2: Kelly, I'm glad you asked. So we had some storms roll through, and our power had gone out at about 12:45. So eventful night.
4: Yeah.
3: I can't believe y'all lost power. Dang.
2: Yeah.
3: I mean, I can, actually.
2: When I was getting ready to go, I looked it up on the old map. And it, not that we're the only ones in the area, but in the very local area where we were, It was just us.
3: Oh,
4: so, yeah, okay, of happens. Course.
2: Our subdivision and like one across the street. So I'm sure that'll be fine. Could be worse. There wasn't a tree inside my house, as far as I know.
3: Well, that's better.
2: So then I started driving to work. Very, very, very, very rainy. And got a couple miles up the interstate. And then my car said, "You have a low tire." And I went, "Whoa, everything else is at 39, but the one on the back left is at 24. Well, I'm sure it's a slow leak, and it probably just noticed. And then I thought, maybe I'll fill it up at this gas station. So I pull off the interstate, and I hit the button to see the air in the tires and see that it has fallen from 24 to 9.
3: That's not good.
4: Okay, that's pretty
2: quick.
4: By
2: the time I got to the parking lot, it was 3, and then 1, and whatever's after that is 0. Yeah, that's good. No way. I know the answer, but nothing after that.
4: That's pretty significant.
2: So it was pouring rain, and I was going to be stubborn, and I said, "AAA, I pay for you. You will come change my tire. You will serve me. Come and service me by the road."
3: Yes.
2: And then they said, "We will in 104 minutes. And I went, "Never mind." So come I jumped out, got busy. It would have been the first time I had to change a tire since I was in college. I still know how. It's going to be awkward because I haven't done it in a minute.
5: Basics are still the same.
2: Yeah, it's basics. Yep. You know, I remembered to loosen the lugs before jacking it up, all that jazz. Then I went to take the spare off the back of the Bronco. And I got to that third nut on the bottom, and it's a lock nut.
4: Oh,
2: and I went, I'm sure that's in the glove box or the center console or right by where the jack was.
5: Yeah.
2: So then I checked those places 4 times each, went through everything, then checked all the cubbies in the car, like maybe a kid found it, and put it where there's an outlet. I don't know. And then I didn't have it. So then I came back, put everything back in the car, and called a Lyft, went into the gas station, and said to the lady, "May I leave my car here?" And she said, "Why?" And I go, "I have a flat tire." And she goes, "Why are you asking?" And I said, "It seemed like the right thing to do." And she goes, "No one ever asks."
4: And I said,
2: "I should be back here around lunchtime." And she goes, "Yeah, it's fine." She goes, "Literally, people leave cars here all the time.
5: For days.
2: And we don't tow them for a minute, so you should be fine."
4: Well, and the good thing is, like, clearly yours isn't an abandoned vehicle. It's not like some jalop that just rolled off the interstate that, you know, has the key lock busted out of it because it was stolen.
2: What a day, though. But it's all fine.
3: What a day, and it's not even breakfast time.
2: I met a really nice man named Victor who drove me in.
4: That was nice.
2: Who spoke just enough English to trick me into having a conversation with him before I realized he's just saying yes. But he was awesome.
4: I understand the purpose of lock nuts, but they're the dumbest idea in the history of ideas.
2: Yeah.
4: Or at least the worst executed.
2: Because
4: you almost always lose it. If you buy a vehicle new, maybe it's in there. But if you buy it used that's more than one day old, somebody's already lost it for you.
2: Well, the last time I had a vehicle when I Hot Wings

0: in Knoxville, I had that Isuzu Rodeo Sport. And then I had gotten new tires on it when we moved to Philadelphia. And then we took the limo from Princeton to Atlantic City that day to go visit the airport. We were going to do endorsements. So we got to work at like 4:30. And then we drove down to Atlantic City from Princeton, which is a good couple hours. Went around, toured the airport, and then came back. We got to the radio station, and my tire was flat. And so then that time I did call AAA. They came out, and they said, well, you have your lug lock? No. Apparently the car dealership or the dealership where I got the tires had not put the lug lock back in. So then my car had to be towed, and they had to cut my lug nut off, which I assume is what's awaiting my car later on today.
1: Well, probably.
2: Either that or they'll do that. Well, we can custom order it, the lug lock, and it'll take like 6 weeks to get there.
0: That sounds fantastic.
2: Sounds like something that would happen to you, though.
0: It does.
3: Yeah, that does.
4: On those nights when you can't sleep and you're trying to remember, like, man, where's my Social Security card? Where's my birth certificate? Where's my lug lock?
0: Right.
4: Like, I haven't seen that in a minute.
3: Better put that somewhere safe.
0: I was so excited to change that tire. They're like, hey, everyone, I kind of look like a man for a minute. Nope. Still not.
2: No one's ever been able to find the lug lock ever.
3: No.
2: Well, that makes history of the world.
0: That makes me feel a little better because that was
3: the worst.
0: If I had a moment where I was ready to scream and yell, that was the one. Everything else, I'm like,
2: I don't blame you. It was kind of a wild morning.
0: Back in a moment. It is the Free Beer and Hot Wig Show.
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2: Good morning, I'm Kelly, and I've got a couple pets, and one of my favorite things about pets in general are when people tell you about their little weird quirks. For instance, my cat's name is Shadow, and she is terrified of shadows. She is so scared of shadows, and I obviously didn't know that until, you know, many moons after I had adopted her, and I don't know, the back like light on my cell phone was on, and it beamed a shadow on the wall, and she saw it and was like, oh my God, I'm terrified for the rest of my life of what I am named after. My dog Muffin, terrified of ceiling fans, hates the ceiling fan. God forbid I got a light on, like a low light, and my light and my ceiling fan's going, because then both cat and dog are just done for.
1: Welcome to Seizure Town.
2: Yeah, absolutely.

0: like the bleh.
1: Yeah, it has to die, yeah. Right? Or pass out.
2: Not once have I ever thought they would have a seizure. And now every
3: flashy lights.
2: Now every time I look at a ceiling fan, I'm gonna be like, seizure fan. Oh no. I've actually totally forgotten what I was gonna say.
0: That's all right.
1: Okay, your cat's terrified of shadows.
3: Nancy dog is scared of ceiling fans.
1: Okay, everyone's afraid.
2: Yeah, my house. Oh, yeah, okay. So my dog is, she's really tiny, and I love telling people about her because she's always a little nervous. But what I've also realized is I think my dog is my roommate's girlfriend's soulmate dog. And it's weird to say that, and I tell you this.
0: But your girlfriend's roommate's.
2: My roommate's girlfriend's.
0: All right, okay. Your
2: soulmate dog.
3: Are we going to be eating dried placenta pills in a minute? Because this seems that kind of like that level of crunchy.
2: So as I'm talking about how my dog is tiny and nervous and loves my roommate's girlfriend, I also realized my roommate's girlfriend is tiny and nervous.
3: They're kindred spirits.
2: Yeah, I looked at her at one point. I was like, are you terrified of ceiling fans? And she looks at me, she's like, why are you saying this to me?
3: That's such a strange question to ask someone.
2: I know. And I, because now that they've moved in together, the timelines have really worked out where we're doing week on and week off with both dogs, because when I'm traveling, they're in town and vice versa.
1: So you're sharing custody with your former roommate?
2: Yeah. Our dogs love each other, and they're both anxious girlies. But when they're around each other, they're either anxious together or not, which makes being anxious a little better. So yeah, when we were on the boat over the weekend, one of our girlfriends was there. And she was like, I just love how much your dog loves your roommate's girlfriend. And I was like, I know, isn't it fantastic? They're kindred spirits, tiny and nervous, both of them.
3: There is something to that, I think.
2: It is so weird to see. Like, I know Muffin, my dog, loves me. I know she does. But the way she loves my roommate's girlfriend is so much better.
3: Kelly, this has happened with my dog, Howard.
2: Yeah.
3: For years, he was like, if you guys came over, I'd say, Howard's going to sniff you, and then he's going to go lay down. He might come see you, but overall, he's not, like, needy. Unless it's 2025 and 26, and you're a woman over 55, because he's going to lose his goddamn mind if you come in.
4: Aww.
3: But only if you seem like you have grandma energy. Aww. Anybody else comes in, he's like, see ya.
2: Yeah.
3: But, like, my mom comes over, or other folks that are women especially, just loses his mind. Walks behind them, going...
1: Jeez,
3: smells
1: dude.
3: Like Gene Nate and barrenness. What you, I got to get a hold he's
1: of
3: in
1: that.
3: The menopause. He is. Oh, I,
2: is
3: he's like, I love them after they turn.
1: Skin so soft. Oh, my gosh.
3: He's got a type.
2: Yeah, she'll post pictures of them snuggled up whenever they're watching Muffin. And I'm like, Muffin does not snuggle me like that. The only time she snuggles me is when she like wakes me up for... to go pee or for food in the morning, and she kamikazes, which is also a term that my roommate's girlfriend coined. Because I was like, oh yeah, she bombs me. She's like, yeah, we call them kamikazes. I'm like, oh, that's so much cooler.
3: And your roommate's girlfriend does the same thing. Will she also dive in between pillows and disappear without warning? Just a couple heels sticking
2: They're
3: out.
2: Exactly alike. It's crazy.
1: Well, I mean, you should give her to her.
2: I know. Honestly.
1: Then you wouldn't have to share custody. You could just go, we're done.
2: But see, I love Muffin so much. But the way that they're friends, like the two dogs, my roommate's dog, Harper, and Muffin are such good friends. And I remember coming in here before my husband left me and saying, I don't know what I'm going to do when something happens to my now ex-husband's Doberman, because him and Muffin were best friends. And Muffin, that was her first friend. And she was just such a little idiot with him. And it was so much fun to see. And then I think like 3 months later, my marriage fell apart. And then Muffin was by herself. And every day she'd run in the house looking for the Dobie and looking for the kids. And I was like, I can never do this to her again. And a year later,
3: did you consider remarrying a stranger to get another dog?
1: Yeah.
3: Rather than adopt a dog.
1: What's your dog situation,
2: I could
1: sir?
2: Another dog. Or I could repeat mistakes.
3: I could make this contentious.
2: I love a pattern. Yeah. So you can't separate them.
3: Doesn't seem like it. All right. Well, I don't know what we're doing next. I see we have something about the most obscure sports and the history behind their bizarre origins.
0: I enjoyed looking at that list last night.
3: It's right on the heels of me seeing a story this morning about how the University of North Carolina has a group of people who are trying to make a splash with underwater hockey. And all I can see is a still
1: hockey.
3: Shot, and it looks like the dumbest thing I've ever seen in my life.
1: So like regular hockey, but summer?
3: Yeah, at the bottom of a pool.
1: Like they just kept playing, and then what happened?
2: But they're still on ice skates. Yeah. They're not using rollerblades.
1: I never want to stop doing this.
3: They're in the pool.
0: Wait a minute. What are they?

0: You it, are
1: there's
0: those
1: water.
0: Like,
2: so it's like some little sort of
0: like little tiny hockey sticks.
3: Yeah, we might have to investigate this further.
0: Okay. Like knock hockey?
2: That's
3: I don't know what that is, but it sounds like
4: knock hockey was like a summer staple.
3: What is knock hockey? All right, hold on. We'll get to this important business next. Holy smokes. Got a lot of things to do today. I say that as I fill time because I don't know what we have to do today. 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
1: Your Allegheny Communications forecast: today will be mostly cloudy and humid with a few showers and a thunderstorm possible. There is a risk of flooding due to heavy downpours that may bring localized damaging wind gusts. The high temperature will reach 83 degrees. I'm Tri-State Area's meteorologist Joe Lundberg.
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1: You know those weird sports you see where you're like, how'd someone find that? Like, you know, a lot of times it seems like a couple people do it when they're a kid, then they do it when they're adults, and next thing you know, it catches on, like, really small. And other times you're like, no, there's people all over the country who play it, but none of them do it in public where we can see you.
2: It is strange when you realize there's, like, a whole subculture.
1: But, like, there's fireball soccer and a farmer's golf competition and Switzerland.
2: What is fireball soccer? Is it just soccer with a ball on fire?
1: Fireball soccer, or sepak bola api, as it's known locally, is played throughout many regions of Indonesia. Rooted with the tradition of Islam, it serves as part of a welcoming to Ramadan. The rules of the game mirror typical soccer. Heading, throw-ins, and tackles are all allowed. The difference, the ball is on fire.
3: Wow.
1: Fireball soccer is played with a coconut doused in kerosene and set ablaze. Players often compete barefoot. To avoid burns, competitors are soaked in salt and non-flammable spices.
4: How did this become a celebration of Ramadan? It doesn't seem like that's something that, like, Muhammad would have done, is play with a fiery coconut.
1: I know, but where did we get a bunny on Easter?
4: You know, well, we were stealing stuff from the pagans. That's where that came from.
1: Pagans like to burn their balls.
4: Yeah, maybe.
1: This next sentence seems like one they didn't need to include. This sport has not spread beyond Indonesia. Farmer's golf is a variation of regular golf played on the links. Born in Switzerland, it involves hitting what they call a noose, N-O-U-S-S-E, fixed on the end of a special railway with a 3-meter-long flexible club.
4: So 3 meters long?
1: Yeah, it's a 9-foot club.
2: So it's like a bendy club?
4: Okay.
1: And instead, the ball is perched at the end of the rail, and your club is supposed to come through on your swing, and it looks like more of a baseball swing, and your club is supposed to glance along the rail and catch the ball off the end and launch it into the sky. That looks impossible.
4: I thought you were going to say that they play golf, but with a rake or something, like, which to me would be a pretty great sport. Playing 9 holes, but you have to use a farm implement like you use for your, like, a hoe or a rake or some idiotic thing. Let's do that.
2: What are those things called that, like, the Grim Reaper?
4: Like a

0: sickle.
1: Or a sickle, yeah.
0: This text, look up ultimate taser ball. That's a soccer ball with tasers strapped to it. Like, the, you know those ones that have the little cloths that your dog can chew on?
2: Yeah.
0: You ever seen that where they got the little pulls on it? Except then you attach a taser to each one of those? I'd rather have a fiery coconut.
3: I don't think I want to do that.
2: Yeah, that's not a sport.
0: Yeah, I don't that's a segment on Jackass.
2: Yeah.
1: Yeah, that's a torture.
0: We've heard of the wife-carrying championship. That one's pretty straightforward. The sport involves both strength and endurance. It evolved in Finland, where it's referred to as Yukon Kanto. The origins of the sport reference the legend of the Finnish robber whose gang would steal food and women from nearby villages. Well, by all means, let's turn that ransacking and pillaging into a fun sport.
1: Well, I mean, you know, that's making lemonade.
0: Zorbing started in New Zealand. Every time I see zorbing, I think about that Russian zorber who they launched down a mountain.
2: Yeah,
0: and then he went over the edge after they put up a tiny flag to stop him.
2: I think he's still going.
0: Yeah. The ice shovel racing. Remember this?
1: Oh.
0: Where they ride down ski hills on scoop shovels?
2: Oh, I watched a video the other day of guys that took they took their Crocs and they froze them inside blocks of ice, but they were able to still put their feet in them.
0: Okay.
2: And then they went down a grass hill.
3: Oh, yeah.
2: Just.
1: Oh,
2: so they,
1: my God.
2: They had these blocks of ice on their feet, and then they, like, skied down a hill on them. It looked like so much
1: fun. So they freeze the bottoms of the Crocs into
2: the whole Croc.
1: The whole croc.
0: I might do an insulated boot for
2: that. It looked like so much fun.
0: That would be fun.
1: I can't imagine how fast my knees would shatter. Sounds fun, though.
0: Steve, I sent you the video for underwater hockey.
2: Yes.
0: Maybe we could learn a little more about that. This is apparently a thing they're getting into at the University of North Carolina.
2: Mm. Well, now they have all that big money coming in because Bill Belichick is there.
0: Yeah.
2: So they can fund things like this.
0: So it starts out, everybody's in a pool. Looks like a 4-foot deep pool.
4: Hockey practice tomorrow. My dad's like, you're joking. Like, that's a spoof. That's not a real sport. And here I am. Underwater hockey is hockey on the bottom of the pool.
5: It's similar.
0: So they're
5: to
0: wearing
5: hockey.
0: Fins. They have masks, and they have the little, what are they, just the breathing tube?
1: The little snorkel. Yeah.
0: But a snorkel. That's the universal term for it.
1: Yeah.
0: And obviously they have to hold their breath when they're underwater, but they can go up like a dolphin and grab some air and come back down and chase their heavy orange puck on the bottom with their tiny sticks. Is that the sticks you were imagining, Steve?
2: Yeah, knock hockey.
1: That looks incredibly difficult.
0: It does.
5: And sticks, but the sticks are only about a foot long each. And you have 6-on-6, but there's no goaltender.
4: You have a weighted puck. This is lead in the middle. And this sits on the bottom of the pool.
6: Oh.
4: The command is six up, go.
6: Woo.
4: Everybody's on the edge and just charges straight down for the puck.
2: Are there fights like in regular hockey?
0: That
2: would be
0: gets,
2: awesome.
0: Because we always hear about
1: a guy.
3: Punch in the water.
0: You always hear about polo, how violent it is under the water. I would guess, because this is tight corners, even in this promotional video, we saw like three times where people look like they cracked their heads together.
1: Yeah. Mm-hmm.
4: There's a white team and a black team. That's how you distinguish each other. And you actually just slide it along the bottom of the pool. And that's how you play.
0: She means the color of the sticks, by the way.
2: Mm-hmm.
0: It's not a race battle.
5: A lot of people think that it requires a lot of ability to hold your breath, but really it's about dropping quickly. You're actually only down for about 10 seconds or so.
4: You rotate with your team members, so nobody runs out of breath. Someone's on the bottom, someone's on top, and you just constantly rotate until someone scores a goal, and then you reset.
3: Imagine being a champion swimmer, and you are practicing in that pool, and they go, hey, bud, you got to get out. Underwater hockey has the pool from 3 to 7. You'd be like, I am not getting out of here. That is stupid. Tell those nerds to go drown somewhere else.
2: But
0: some grandma gets in the corners doing water size.
3: Yeah. Mm-hmm.
2: But imagine being a really good swimmer, but you're not good enough to make the swimming team, so you just join the underwater hockey team and freaking dominate.
3: It sounds like a Disney Channel movie.
0: It does.
1: Yeah.
0: Dumber Than the Show Trivia Revisited. That is next. It is the Free Beer and Hot Wing Show.
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1: Dumber Than the Show trivia. We are ready to roll. Is this Russ?
2: Yes, this is. Yay!
1: Hi, Russ. Let's play this game. Hi, Russ. How are you?
2: I'm great. How are you guys?
1: Good. First thing it starts with is you making a choice. Do you want to play Steve for 200 or Kelly for 100?
2: We'll go Steve.
1: Okay. Steve for 200. All right. You and Steve will each have the same five questions. Maitland's asking the questions today. Whomever gets the most right out of five will be the winner. If there's one you'd like to pass on, go ahead and we'll come back to it. The maximum is 90 seconds for either of you. But low time is the deciding factor if there's a tie. Steve's in the hallway. Won't hear the questions or the answers. Russ, do you have any questions for us?
2: I do not.
1: Okay, Russ.
3: All right, Russ, you any good at trivia?
2: I get at least half of them, I think.
3: All right, well, let's see if you get at least half today. Russ, are you ready for your one and only shot at Dumber Than the Show trivia?
2: I am.
3: Well, that begins in 3, 2, 1. In the 2002 horror film, The Ring, how long do people have to live after they've watched the cursed tape?
2: One day.
3: If your birthday is today, what's your zodiac sign?
2: Taurus.
3: The Berlin Wall went up in which decade? Is it the 40s, 50s, or 60s?
2: 40s.
3: In the song Child's Play by Drake, he wonders why they have to fight at what popular chain restaurant?
2: Burger King.
3: An EGOT refers to winning an Emmy, Grammy, Oscar, and what other award?
2: A Tony?
3: Time. How do you think you did, Russ?
2: 50-50.
3: All right, Russ, we will get you on hold and wave Steve back on in. Steve makes his way around the mostly round table. Steve, how's the hallway?
4: It was good.
3: How are you feeling about defending your $200 today?
4: Cage was rattled earlier this week on a round of Dumber Than the Show trivia.
3: Can't imagine why.
4: I don't know.
3: You ready to redeem yourself?
4: Yes.
3: Well, your turn for this week begins in 3, 2, 1. In the 2002 horror film, The Ring, how long do people have to live after they've watched the cursed tape?
4: 48 hours.
3: If your birthday is today, what is your zodiac sign?
4: Oh, Sagittarius.
3: The Berlin Wall went up in which decade? The 40s, 50s, or 60s?
4: 40s.
3: In the song Child's Play by Drake, he wonders why they have to fight at what popular chain restaurant?
4: IHOP?
3: An EGOT refers to winning an Emmy, Grammy, Oscar, and what other award?
4: Tony.
3: Time. How do you think you did, Steve?
4: I know I got one.
3: Okay. Well, Russ said he was 50-50, so we will bring him back and score this game. Welcome back, Russ.
2: Good to be back.
3: Question number one. In the 2002 horror film, The Ring, how long do people have to live after they've watched the cursed tape? Steve said 48 hours. Russ said one day. The answer is 7 days. So neither of you get that one. We are tied at zero. Question number two. If your birthday is today, what is your zodiac sign? Steve said Sagittarius. Russ said Taurus. The answer, Leo. But neither of you get that one. Still tied at zero. As we move to question number three, the Berlin Wall went up in which decade? Gave you options here, the 40s, 50s, or 60s. You both said 40s. You're both wrong. It's the 60s. Still tied at zero.
0: Oh, boy.
5: The barn burner.
3: In the song Child's Play by Drake, he wonders why they have to fight at what popular chain restaurant? Steve said IHOP. Russ said Burger King. The lyrics are, why you gotta fight with me at Cheesecake? Cheesecake Factory. You know I love to go there. We are tied at zero as we move to question number five. An EGOT refers to winning an Emmy, Grammy, Oscar, and what other award? Steve said Tony. Russ also said Tony. It's Tony, and we're tied at one. We go to the
5: clock. Oh, yes.
1: What a barn burner.
6: It all comes down to this.
1: Oof.
6: Russ did it in a time of 37.8.

0: Steven did in a time of 30, 1.3 seconds. Yeah! He wins.
1: Yeah, I knew I dominated you, Russ. Suck it.
0: Yes.
2: I'm going to be proud of that one, Steve. Yeah.
3: Well, this marks a full week of Dumber Than the Show trivia success for Steve.
1: Yep. Yeah.
0: Yeah.
3: Bet this makes you feel even better.
1: Nothing bad happened the other day.
3: Russ.
1: I didn't even think about that.
3: Thank you for listening. Thanks for being part of the fun here, and have a great day, okay?
2: Yep. Thanks for having me, guys.
3: We all have those house projects that we like to avoid. 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
3: On the way, why would a couple switch shirts at a restaurant? And Brittany says she has a warning for you. You know which Brittany. She gets one word.
0: There's only
3: Brittany.
0: One Brittany.
3: That's on the way. 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
4: So there's a restaurant that won't allow him to wear sleeveless, but I can, so we're switching.
5: Yeah.
4: I can't believe we're doing this. How do we look,
3: so now
4: guys?
3: he's wearing a floral blouse that's really blousy.
6: Flowy.
3: Flowy, yeah. And she's wearing, actually, she looks really, they actually both look okay.
7: They look okay, yeah.
3: She's wearing a sleeveless sweater now.
4: He looks so good in my shirt, you guys. Look at this.
8: What has ponies all over
7: ponies
8: it?
7: All over.
3: Yeah, that's not floral.
7: It's not floral,
3: it's
7: yet.
3: Even more festive.
5: Well, from a distance, it does look very florally.
3: Yeah.
7: It does.
4: We'll walk.
3: It makes him want to sashay as soon as he puts it on.
4: 2026.
5: Hot mama.
4: There's a guy behind me, and we just had to change in this alleyway. So this is one for the books, guys.
3: It's funny. She had that sweater on, and it looked like it was a classy fashion choice. Mm-hmm. He puts it back on, and my first thought was brown wife beater.
8: He looks a little scrubby in it.
6: He looks a little dumpy.
3: It actually illustrates that their dress code might be more fair than I thought.
6: Yeah, it's very ill-fitting on him.
3: Brittany has a warning for you. Britney Spears, you know, from singing and having a bad run of luck.
9: He put so much Botox in this left eye that it drooped down like that. And it's just now starting to raise up and be normal again. It's so embarrassing. It's like that. Like, it's... Girls, you have to be careful if you do Botox with these people and these doctors. They can really f*** your eyes up. My eye was like down like this for like 4 weeks. It's just now like starting to rise again.
8: She sounds like Marcel the Shell.
7: I was going to say, is she running through a voice augmenter or something?
6: Yeah, some kind of filter.
8: They ask me what I do for fun. I hang glide on a Dorito.
6: Now the Britney sounds.
9: Be careful with these people that they try to change like your face if you try to like things up. Be careful with your bodies.
7: She seems a weird person to be lecturing others about the cautions of cosmetic surgery.
3: Yeah.
8: She says they try to change your face. That's the point.
3: That's what you went there for.
6: Yeah.
3: Right?
8: That's kind of a common side effect too with Botox. I haven't had Botox in almost a year now, but I love it. And I only get it in my forehead. And there have been a couple times where I'll get just

0: It's a little bit of a yellow bruise, but I've had plenty of friends, especially when you're getting closer to the eye like that, where something happens and it droops a little bit and then it sets. Now, I guess not everybody's that lucky. It might droop and stay that way until the Botox wears, because it wears away over time, but that sucks.
1: From what I understand, it also matters a lot. The person that you get to do it, if they're good enough at their job to tell you that you're asking for too much and you're going to look stupid and refuse to do it. I mean, that's like when you see somebody get their lips done or something and it's like the lip flip and you go, oh, whoa. They got way too much, or they go every month or some idiot thing and you go, oh my God, now you look like Donatella Versace. You look like a creep.
2: That's not a good look.
1: No, like you got to know when to, like you got to go easy on that stuff.
0: Well, when that's your job too, and you've got somebody going out looking like they've gotten a botched job in some way, or their lips are too done, they give out a recommendation and say your name. That's not always a good look for you.
2: Right.
0: There's so many different studies right now going around about how everyone has the same face. And it's a really interesting time for plastic surgeons, because so many people want their face to look exactly the same. And it's weird.
2: Something about that. And it was a collection of like famous women right now, specifically women, but a lot of men were in there too.
0: Yeah.
2: And you're like, wow, I wouldn't have thought about it. And they showed another page of like famous people from 1997. Some people were in both, not very many, but some. It was pretty remarkable, because I thought this is made up. And then you look at it and you're like, it's not made up.
0: Well, in Spain, when I went, I noticed a lot of the women there are doing the really full lips, kind of like what Kylie Jenner did five, 6 years ago. And it's such a trend with Spanish women. And as I was walking around, my Spanish lover, I was like, oh my God, everybody's lips here are huge. And he goes, oh, I hate it. He's like, everybody's doing like those crazy lip fillers and they're just so overdone. Kind of like what you see when you go to any of those richer places where everybody's just all plastic surgery.
2: Where it's like an arms race.
1: Yeah, it looks bad.
0: Like in California or Southern Florida or New York. It's just like, why is your person letting you do that?
2: Right.
0: Your plastic surgeon shouldn't.
2: Does no one love you?
0: Should enhance your natural beauty, not make you look like a stretched balloon.
2: On the way, the art of dining as taught by whomever this etiquette expert was in 1988. Did any of you ever have to take an etiquette class or anything like that?
1: No, I don't think so.
2: What about in home ec? They didn't teach you which knife to put where?
3: They definitely did.
2: But that's not the same as this.
3: No, that's not like,
4: glide to your seat.
5: I learned about having high tea in my American Girl doll club in elementary school.
2: Let's put a pin in that, because I need to know more
3: about
2: this.
3: That's the same.
5: Yeah, it is.
2: Did you say in high school?
5: No, elementary school.
2: Oh, wow. We'll learn to dine formally next. It is the Free Beer and Hot Wing Show.
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1: 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Learning to formally dine when you become uber wealthy in the 80s. Who did you call? An annoying lady who was the preeminent teacher to be nice person of the time. Who they were better titles.
2: A woman who used all the silk in her dress.
1: Oh my God, did she? Let's go to fancy eating school in 1988.
3: Now, more than ever, its importance is felt throughout the business and social world. Today, success of the highest order requires the personal confidence that comes from a working knowledge of good manners.
1: This is an era where the bigger your shoulder fluffy things on your dress, the more rich you were.
2: Look at all the rich stuff on that table. And behind, like, that massive urn behind her. And
4: look at those candles.
2: Those candles. Those candles are 2 feet tall.
1: By the way, Maitland and Kelly, you probably know this, but Tommy, this is for you. The way the woman is dressed with those giant things, that's how women dressed for our prom.
4: Mm-hmm.
1: And now, you know, when you see how people dress now, you're like, oh, that's actually attractive. Whereas back then, you were dressed like you were in a Cinderella movie.
3: We invite you to venture into the world of etiquette training at the highest level. Marjabel Young Stewart, the woman Newsweek magazine has...
2: Marjabel
4: Young Stewart.
2: Okay.
3: Stewart, the woman Newsweek magazine has called the Empress of Etiquette, has taught etiquette to all of them.
1: You show me a woman who's never played Frogger, and I'll say it's that lady.
2: The Empress of Etiquette. Maitland, you need a sweatshirt that says that.
1: You do.
4: I had to go with my Duke of Dim.
3: Etiquette to all of America, on TV talk shows, and through her more than 14 books.
1: Wait, is it more than 14? Because just keep counting.
2: Right.
1: Is it more than, like, is it 17? Is it a trillion?
2: Right. If it's 20, I'd rather them say 20 than more than 14.
1: Does she not know? Yeah. As many as 14 books.
3: She brings to you now the course she teaches to top-level executives.
1: Formal dinner.
5: The table is ready, and the candles are lit, as they always would be before the guests entered the dining room. Oh, and our guests are going to be here any minute.
2: You're not wearing a watch. What are you looking at?
1: Why did you look at your robe?
3: The correct posture at the table is erect, but relaxed.
1: Oh, can yes, do.
6: Can do.
5: One thing you want to remember about eating delicate soup is don't
4: slurp.
5: The lady
4: at the end of the table has not blinked one time, and her eyes are wide.
1: I think she's under duress.
4: Yeah.
5: All you need to do is bring the soup to your lips, tilt the bowl, and inhale like an angel.
4: What?
1: Did you just explain how to eat soup?
2: Or something else?
6: Well, I'm definitely still sitting erect.
7: That's true.
1: How could you not be after that sex pot?
4: I've been inhaling delicate soup like a demon since the day I was born.
1: Not an angel?
4: No.
3: Hold your elbows as if a book were tucked up high under each arm.
2: Why is that guy, like, T-Rexing his

0: tiramisu or whatever he's eating.
1: Because he's got to hold his elbows tucked under his arms.
2: Yeah, he's got books under his elbows.
3: And you mustn't drop the books.
4: Also, I swear to God, if I'm ever at a restaurant and they bring me dessert and something as small as a shot glass, I'm over it. It might be delicious, but I'm still going to be hungry after that meal.
1: Yeah, this is a sample, friend. Get back there.
3: Books. Watch your posture at the table. Never slouch.
0: Oh, look at her. She looks like a hag.
3: No puppy sounds. Keep your lips together when chewing.
1: Puppy sounds?
4: Oh, like smacking. Okay.
3: Keep your lips together when chewing. The host proposes a toast to the guest of honor.
1: This the lady is next to him is slouching, so he douses her with champagne.
3: Guest of honor. This is done by standing, raising your glass to eye level, and speaking briefly on the marvels of the one being toasted. If you are that one, don't drink. Just sit still and blush. Never let a toast run longer than 3 minutes.
1: If 3 minutes would be a lifetime on a toast.
0: That would be a long toast, yeah.
2: I feel like you can always tell who parties after a toast or when you all go to cheers your glass because the people who smack it down on the table before they take a drink. My sister did that one time with champagne after, like, we went wedding dress shopping for her and we found her dress, and where we went, they have this cute cafe upstairs that you can get like the celebration package. So they bring out like a dessert platter and a bottle of champagne and everything. So we cheers it and I'm like, oh, we're being classy. Don't do it. But she straight up went boom. Her drink, and I looked at her. I went, oh, we're partying.
0: She tried to do a keg stand too.
2: Yeah.
0: Grab my feet.
1: Was she embarrassed or emboldened?
2: No, we caught eyes and she was like.
3: Let a toast run longer than 3 minutes. If you're a junior executive, ask the host privately if you're offering a toast would be acceptable.
1: Hello. I'm a junior executive. Can I do things tonight? I'm a second-class citizen.
3: Never wear a strapless dress to a dinner party. You'll look naked above the centerpiece.
0: Is that considered a strapless dress?
4: No, that's off the shoulder.
2: No.
0: Okay.
2: She's safe.
0: Okay, good.
1: 1-800-947-3979. 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
2: Your Allegheny Communications forecast. Today will be mostly cloudy and humid with a few showers and a thunderstorm possible. There is a risk of flooding due to heavy downpours that may bring localized damaging wind gusts. The high temperature will reach 83 degrees. I'm Tri-State Area's meteorologist Joe Lundberg.
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1: The art of dining is taught by whomever this etiquette expert was in 1988. Oh, tricky foods. Watermelon. I don't think they're going to eat a lot of watermelon at these fancy dinners.
2: I don't know.
3: There is a grown-up way to eat watermelon.
1: So not only that, it's just a wedge of watermelon on each plate.
4: Also, of all of the ways to eat a slice of watermelon, which is cut like a triangle, like a slice of cake, you would never set your watermelon up like on the butt
2: end. On the rind.
1: No.
4: Like lay it down flat

0: so it looks like a piece of cut cake and
1: right.
0: then cut it. Or just pick it up with your hands like every normal person, because no one would ever serve watermelon at a fancy dinner.
2: Anywhere? Yeah, other than like a barbecue?
0: Yeah.
1: Yeah.
3: Use a knife and fork. If you get seeds in your mouth, and you will,
1: spit them at the strapless lady.
3: Into your tightly cupped hand. Then put them on your plate.
4: No, you see, the way he had to flick it.
1: Why it was stuck to his boogers.
2: Okay. Oh, now we're going to learn about the American or zigzag style.
3: To use the American style, you'll hold the knife in your right hand and the fork in your left. Stroke the meat. Stroke the meat.
1: Holy smokes.
0: Run it back. Run
1: and this
0: it back.
1: Is when you're still erect at your seat?
3: Stroke the meat.
1: Tell
3: stroke
1: me,
3: the meat.
1: You found this. How many times did you watch it? And did you tell your roommates you were cleaning?
5: Well, you had to. I had to really get into character here. Maribel was really doing it for me.
1: Maribel.
2: Okay. All right, guys.
3: Stroke the meat. Stroke the meat. Never saw.
6: To all of you.
1: Oh, I remember a time in college where I tried to saw the meat, and it just makes you sore.
2: You got a stroke.
0: You got a stroke up.
6: Laughter and happy ever after. And to all of you, all the success in the world.
2: Thank you, Margabelle.
1: She didn't do anything. It was all the voiceover.
2: What are you talking about? She's written as many as, but not including 14 books.
1: Yeah. But she just walked in her dumb gown.
2: All right.
1: Stood behind the lady that couldn't blink.
2: Okay.
1: Held up a cup and said, don't do this.
2: I'm going to do some quick research. That was made in 1988.
1: Yeah.
2: How old do you think Margabelle was?
1: I mean, she looked what, 65?
0: At least.
1: But I'll bet you're right. I'll bet she was 35.
0: 45 max.
4: Yeah. I'll go 40.
1: There's no chance she like has like a cool website now, or she's on TikTok giving tips on how to make your dinner better.
0: She'd probably go viral if so. I did watch one of those old videos a long time ago when I first started my supper club, and I got all the fancy dishes from my grandma.
1: Oh, yeah.
0: Because I wanted to know, how do you set a proper table? And it was really fun to learn and to set all that stuff up. It looks really pretty because my dishes are all like crazy colors and stuff.
1: Yeah.
0: It's not fancy like that, though. Like,
1: no.
0: We're not. No, absolutely not. Stroking meat at the table.
1: Maitland, did they teach you about the American method or the stroke the meat method in the American girl or American doll class you had?
4: It was definitely, we were stroking a lot of meat.
1: I bet.
4: For sure. With our American Girl dolls.
2: She was 64 when that video was made.
4: So
2: she looked very appropriate.
4: No longer living.
2: She is no longer with us. She, Margabelle, passed away in 2007.
4: Oh.
0: I lost her soul. Super dead. R.I.P. Whatever.
1: This text from West Michigan. What are you guys talking about? Watermelon is as classy as F. Don't you say that?
0: And I like watermelon, but...
2: Yeah, it's good. I just don't consider that fancy fine dining food.
1: I don't know where you could get just watermelon as a dessert.
2: No.
1: Or as an appetizer.
0: Y'all remember that song? I think I said this before and y'all laughed at me. That summer where everything was watermelon and mint. Y'all remember that?
1: No.
0: Everywhere you went, there was a watermelon mint salad. And
2: what
0: was
2: summer
0: like,
2: was that?
0: I think like summer 2022.
2: That recently?
0: Yeah, it's been since I lived
5: here. That's super real. Yeah.
0: Yeah.
5: Yeah.
0: I knew Tommy would know. You guys got to get out more.
5: Every vape that summer was flavored watermelon mint.
4: Oh, that was my flavor.
1: Oh, yeah. Come on, Maitland.
2: Wait, is that the summer that watermelon sugar was the song?
0: Maybe it all came out together. Maybe. Watermelon was trying to figure out if they could take over for a little while. Seriously, on every menu, I was like, God damn it. If I see mint with watermelon again, I'm going to rip this menu in half.
1: This seems so wrong together.
0: It's actually delicious, but
4: very refreshing.
0: Yeah. And then
1: I like how you didn't remember the vape and now you're back. Like, I got to go back.
4: Oh, yeah, I'm good.
0: It's pretty good. I like salt on my watermelon or a little tahine on my watermelon.
1: What is tahine?
0: I have like spicy.
1: Just a spice.
0: Mix, yeah. Okay. You have it a lot on like a spicy margarita rim with tahine on it.
1: Gotcha.
0: So delicious.
1: Mate, hearing that talk about the minty watermelon vape, does that make you want to go back to vaping?
4: No.
1: You're vape free?
4: I'm vape free. Phew. There are a few times where if we're drinking and I like left my Zins at home or something, my roommate will hit her vape and I'll go, can I pet that dog? And then I take a little hit of it, but I cough a lot. So it hurts.
2: Can I pet that dog?
1: We got this text from Tennessee. Hey, they made us watch that video in fifth grade because our end of the year field trip included lunch at a fancy restaurant. We were so excited. We all trained all day. And then they took us to Golden Corral.
2: And what's the problem?
1: I wonder if they had it all set up like really fancy. Because I can see why they didn't take them to like a really high-end dinner because they're still kids.
2: Right.
1: So did they?

0: eat really fancy at Golden Corral?
1: Nothing wrong with Golden Corral at all. They got a chocolate fountain.
2: They definitely have watermelon there.
0: Oh, yeah. Putting it weird on the plate. What are we doing next? We're going to find out together. Back in a moment, it is the Free Beer and Hot Wings Show.
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0: HW Show. What's something that's a luxury that you used to think, oh man, if I'm ever rich like those people, I'm going to get it and it's going to be awesome. And then you get it and you're like, oh, this is nice, but I'm already annoyed by it. Number one, I'll give you an example that might spur some ideas. Hot tubs.
1: Okay.
0: Lots of people get a hot tub and they are fun, but expensive to keep up. They go unused a lot. And you have to do a lot of maintenance on them.
2: They're so easy to get for free, too.
0: Oh, my God.
2: Just talk to anyone who has one, and they'll offer it to you for
0: free. It's very true.
2: Nobody wants their hot tub anymore.
0: The second one someone suggested is first-class flights. Have any of you flown first class?
1: Twice.
0: I've gotten it on the upgrade. I've never paid for it. I think if I did, because it's a ton different in a lot of cases. The only time I think it might be worth it is if you were going on a really long flight.
1: 100% yes.
0: But if you're going on regular flights virtually anywhere in America, I can't imagine it would be worth it to spend the extra money.
2: Mm-hmm. The ones
0: like maybe those ones where it's got like a pod and you can sleep.
2: Yes, like the Emirates flights or whatever.
0: Then it's probably worth it.
1: Like I just recently flew to and from Europe and hopping on the plane and realizing that you're walking past first class and they have the little pods. They can recline, and then the food they get is so much better. It's so much better. They've got a little like side table, and that's not even like those fancy ones where it's its own little room, but it is its own pod. They have curtains. I'm like,
0: that'd be pretty sweet
1: for a 12-hour flight.
0: Yeah. Like first class for me, they just have more snacks than two.
1: Mm-hmm. Yeah.
0: And you can have drinks.
1: Exactly.
0: And before you take off, they put them in a glass cup.
2: Ooh.
0: Ooh. This one's not a surprise to anyone. Boats.
1: Yeah.
2: Oh, yeah.
0: They said if you can pay enough to have someone else take care of it, put it on a slip, take it in and out for the winter, great. Other than that, giant pain in the ass.
1: My friend and her girlfriend do this boat like summer program where they can rent a boat anytime they want from people who own them, obviously.
2: Ooh, like rideshare for boats?
1: Yeah, exactly. Oh,
0: that's
1: exactly. Like, what's that?
2: Toro.
1: Yeah. I love that app.
0: Oh, that's
1: for
0: like
1: cars.
0: Rental cars from strangers.
1: Mm-hmm. Yeah. And it's you're using other people's boats that are kind of like what we're talking about. You bought it, you just don't use that often. You might even love it, but like this makes it worth it.
0: Well, if you could do that and make enough money to pay for it,
1: yeah,
0: that'd be all right then. Mm-hmm. Have any of you ever done bottle service at clubs?
1: Yeah.
3: Oh, yeah.
2: No.
0: Yeah. What is that really like if you're an average person? Because you see it in videos and in movies and stuff where it's rich NBA players or something. But what is it like as a regular person?
3: We did it about 2 weeks ago at this beach club in Chicago. And realistically, you're super limited on what you can order, or there's like a spending minimum that you have to have. So it's $100 to book it, which you're like, oh, awesome. Only $100. And we get this whole little area to ourselves. And then they're like, yeah, but you have to spend at least $500 only from this one section of the menu.
0: Oh.
3: And it's like $390 for a bottle of Grey Goose vodka or whatever. And you ask, okay, well, how big is the bottle? Because when you think of bottle service,
0: like a Magnum?
3: In movies and TV shows, yeah, it's the giant bottle. No. It's $350 for a fifth.
0: Like
3: and
0: the one you'd get at the grocery store for $35 or $40?
3: Exactly.
1: And then you're tipping on it. And you cannot order individual drinks with bottle service. So if you finish that bottle, you can't be like, hey, let me get a round of shots or let me get a round of vodka sodas. You have to buy another bottle.
0: Why would anyone do that? I guess
3: flex on your friends.
1: It's pretty fun. It's fun. Done it myself multiple times. They never left being like, that wasn't fun. I've just left thinking that was expensive.
0: Are you paying, Kelly?
1: One time I covered an entire table.
0: Oof.
1: Yeah.
0: How bad was that?
1: A couple $1,000.
0: VIP section at music festivals, somebody wrote in, and they said all it is a different fenced area with slightly different seating and another bar.
3: And a better bathroom.
0: That's worth a lot, though, right?
1: Yeah, a better bathroom, a specific bar, so there's nowhere near as many lines. The only thing I think sucks about VIP sections are the actual areas in the concert, because nobody in the VIP area is actually in the VIP area. They're all at that bar, or they're all like spaced out to the point where it's not really crowded, so you're not really dancing like you would when you're smushed in a little bit. I don't like to be so crowded that I can't move, but I do like to feel like I'm at a concert where people are around me enough where I don't feel like an awkward standalone sardine. Like, what am I doing right now?
0: Yeah.
1: And that's how VIP can feel that way sometimes. And artists will call it out too, and they'll sing more towards the general admission, and they'll say like, look, you guys are VIP over here and y'all are just standing around. Like, general admission over here, y'all are getting them down. And I really do think it's because you're in such close proximity, you're more comfortable to dance.
0: Yeah,
1: but I will never, ever tell you that a music festival

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2: 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And I was confused about this. Maitland, what are we doing tomorrow?
3: I truly do not know anything more than just our show wives have planned a night of wine tasting for us.
2: So this came up when we were on the road somewhere, the Show Wives Slay text group, which is my wife, Steve's wife, and Maitland's boyfriend.
4: It's actually, you're pronouncing it wrong.
3: Yeah.
4: It's Show Wives Slay.
2: Oh, that's true. Yeah. I was doing shorthand. Just
4: No,
2: you're right.
4: I don't think that.
2: They wouldn't appreciate that.
4: No, they would not appreciate that. It's not getting the attention it deserves.
2: No, it's not.
4: And I think, by the way, I think the only reason that Hot Wings Significant Other is not in that is because it originated when we were all in Nashville back in January.
2: Yes. Yeah.
4: And my wife came, your wife came, and mate, your boyfriend came.
2: Yes. And yeah, so it's expandable.
4: Yeah, yeah. So they were hanging out before our night show and then just got the giggles and decided we're all going to be gals together.
2: Now, I was.
4: We need to be in the same group text.
2: I was very. So they're like, would you go on a wine tasting? Because I don't drink wine.
3: Mm-hmm.
2: And Steve, I hear you don't drink a lot of wine.
4: I'm not a, yeah, not a huge wine.
3: Me neither. Drinker.
2: But I'd be happy to.
4: Right.
3: Yeah.
4: Good joke.
3: Yeah.
4: You're funny.
2: No, but you do like grapes, though.
3: Oh, my God.
2: Love a grape. Mm-hmm.
3: Grapes for dinner.
2: Juicy grapes.
3: Day.
4: Yeah.
2: So they're like, I go, yeah, I'll go. Whatever. I'll get on board. I'll be your DD or whatever. And so I was very confused when it was brought up again and it was said, hey, how about next Tuesday? And I'm like, we're going to go on a. I was imagining we were going to like a vineyard a couple hours away,
4: yeah,
2: or something,
4: on
2: and
4: a
2: we
4: Saturday.
2: Were gonna, yeah, we're gonna walk around and look at grapes and eat cheese, and then they'll bring us different flights of wine.
4: Is there anything you would hate less, or hate like
2: more?
4: Having to drive there, yeah, hate more. Having to drive somewhere a couple hours and then walk around and look at grapes
2: and spend the whole time wishing they had Crown and Diet. Yeah, that wouldn't. I'd have fun with you guys, but it wouldn't be something that I would write out. Well, here's what I want to do someday. So then I was like, how are we going to do this? We're not leaving till when? Because it's like five. So we're Are we just going to a restaurant that sells wine?
3: There's wineries around here, but I don't know where.
4: Yeah, I've had nothing to do with this planning other than, do you want to go on Tuesday? And I said, yep. And then my wife said, well, we can go right after work if you want. And I was like, wait, everything about this just seems a little bit off, like you were saying.
2: Mm-hmm.
4: You know, you expect it's going to be a Saturday, a day thing. We're going to do brunch or something. And then I guess they realized that the place didn't open until 5. So.
2: Yeah, so we're going to be
4: now
2: there.
4: Now we're going at 5.
2: We're going to be waiting in the parking lot at 4:45.
3: The only part of planning at all that I've had in this

0: was when my boyfriend Josh was telling me, like, yeah, I think we're going to go on this day and do this and do that. I think it was a couple days after Steve, your wife Annette's birthday. And I know Freebeer, your wife's birthday is coming up.
1: Mm-hmm.
0: And mine's coming up, too.
2: Oh, yeah, this is a birthday celebration.
0: So I was like, oh, my gosh, we could make it, like, all of our birthdays are so close. We could make this, like, a little, like, triple birthday kind of thing. Mm-hmm. So I hear there may be sashes. And if there's not, Caleb, please let me know, and I will source some for us.
2: Well, I was told there's costuming.
0: Costuming?
3: That makes sense now because I was alerted this morning to an Amazon
2: order. I'm so stoked now.
3: To an Amazon order that is on, and I sent my wife a text. I said, why did you order blank? She said, oh, that's for you for the wine tasting.
2: What is it?
0: Oh, I think I know.
2: Is it a hat?
3: It is a hat.
2: Okay. Am I getting a hat?
3: I don't know, but
2: I'm going to go to Amazon and see if there's one in the
3: hopper. To me, the hat that she ordered didn't match what I would think a wine tasting hat would be. But again, I'm in the back seat for this.
0: Right.
3: I'm not driving this car.
0: This feels weird because
3: I'm along
0: I feel like
3: for the ride.
0: Normally when the show wives and all of us get together, it's because it's something show related. So we're all like, okay, here's the plan. Here's what we got to do. We got to go do some like showbiz stuff real quick, but you could just chill. And then
2: that's how we talk to
0: them.
2: Yeah,
0: exactly. Yeah. But now they're like, not telling any of
3: They're
0: us anything.
3: They're taking the lead on it. I
0: love
3: it. I
0: was looking forward to talking to you guys to get filled in on the details because my wife has been so secretive about it.
2: I just got a text from my wife. Oh, snap. Annette is costuming. F.
3: Jeez.
2: So I guess it's on
3: how
2: now.
3: Are we breaking news to them?
2: Yeah. When we were at Walmart on Saturday, I thought we were trying on hats for wine tasting. You know, where everybody
3: you
2: goes
3: You went hat
2: for,
3: testing for wine tasting?
2: But only for her. I said, what about me? And she said, you'll be fine. What does that mean?
3: Okay.
2: Am I going to wear my Yingling baseball cap?
3: Is there something bigger planned? Like, are they going to have a little song and dance routine for us or something?
2: No chance. Slight chance. Probably
0: Anything's
2: not.
0: Possible.
2: I don't know what's going on.
3: All right. Well, it all makes sense now.
2: Mm-hmm. So, Kelly, you weren't initially invited, but you know almost as well. Now you know as much as us.
4: I haven't gotten invited at all, actually.
2: Well, Maitland invited you.
4: Yeah, well, yeah, right before the break.
0: Please come.
4: I wish I had a wife. I don't. So, might no. just let you guys have your thing.
3: My wife did say that yesterday. She's like, oh, well, we have to figure out a way to invite Kelly and Hot Wings and his girlfriend. And I was like,
2: have she heard of texting?
3: Well, you could just invite them.
4: I would love to be a ninth wheel.
3: She said, can you do it? And I said, I am not planning this. So
2: yeah, we don't have the details.
3: Yeah. I don't know where we're going. I know an approximate time.
2: All I was told is, don't worry, you'll be home in time for bed, which is what you say to an old fussy person.
3: Howings, you're invited too.
2: Yeah. We'll see you there, potentially. How much did the cake sell for? Some kid made a cake. And they decided to auction it off. Like this was an award-winning cake.
3: Mm.
2: Think of how much you think an award-winning cake would sell for, right? A reasonable amount. That's next in the Free Beer and Hot Wings Report. 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
1: 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Well, this is a good story. This kid worked at

0: Wendy's. And his manager saw something in him.
1: That's where quality is their recipe, by the way.
0: Have you always known that with 100% of your heart?
1: Every minute of every day.
0: Mm-hmm. Well, the good news about this is, this kid not only worked his way at Wendy's through high school, but he is using it to launch him to the Ivy Leagues.
2: I worked so hard, and how much me and my family, we went through so much to get to the place where we got. To me, it was just very exciting, and I still cannot believe. I remember there were days when I was closing Wendy's, and I just think to myself, I really want to move on. I don't think I had a lot of faith in myself, just because people look to Wendy's workers, and they think that's not a job I want to do one day, right? If it wasn't Wendy's, if it wasn't the work ethics that I learned at Wendy's, I don't think I would have come to the place where I got.
0: That's pretty awesome.
1: That's awesome, yeah.
0: He's a former manager on Cape Cod, got a full scholarship after the owners helped fund his community college education.
1: Oh, wow.
0: Which is pretty awesome. So they saw something in him. They're like, you got to go, man.
1: Yeah.
0: You're a good employee. You worked your ass off. You deserve this opportunity. Man, that is good people.
1: Yep.
0: So shout out to those managers and to that young man. Going to go to Yale. See what happens after that. Okay, this is going to be one of those times where you have to decide where your morality and your ethics live. Okay? Mm-hmm. This is a comedian who can do a very good impression. As a general rule, comedians doing impressions, most people are fine with. Some people might be a little iffy on this one. Comedian Mark Edwards with the impression.
3: Have you heard this voice at all yet?
4: No.
3: Okay.
5: So I was... So what are the bad boys doing this weekend?
0: Stephen
5: I had
0: Hawking.
5: Some dinner plans that have been canceled.
3: I can't even riff with you.
5: Somebody told me that you were going to do some pretty interesting things.
4: That is crazy.
3: It's crazy.
0: I don't find that offensive at all.
1: No.
0: That's how he sounded.
1: Yeah.
0: That's an impressive voice to do, though.
6: It is.
1: He had like... Was it one of those keyboard things that he could look at with his eyes?
0: I believe
1: so. And
0: it
1: was like programmed with his voice from previous recordings or whatever. That's really good how
0: it
1: he
0: is.
1: Has like all that weird inflection and
6: the
1: everything.
6: The words kind of run together in a way that's not like a human breath pattern.
1: Yes. Who's offended by that?
0: His family?
1: Stephen Hawking's family?
0: Yeah. I don't know, honestly. But people get offended. That's how it goes. I'm guessing the people who are offended have nothing to do with any of it.
1: Probably,
0: That's how it goes.
6: That's always how I feel like there's a lot of people that get offended on behalf of who they think should be offended. And then the people who they think should be offended sit back and they're like, I'm fine.
1: I'm not offended.
6: That's funny.
1: Yeah.
6: Keep going.
0: A 10-year-old boy made a cake for In the County Fair in Maryland. He won the local county fair auction. With his cake. It was impressive. Everybody was very happy for him. Lemon, blueberry, buttercream. He stayed up till 2 a.m. that day. And then the tradition is they put that cake up for auction. And man, people wanted his cake. How much would you pay for that cake? It's a normal size cake.
1: Lemon, blueberry, buttercream.
0: Mm-hmm. Made by a 10-year-old who stayed up till 2 a.m.
6: Depending on the design of it. $50.
0: Okay.
1: Yeah, I think since it's going to a, it's a feel good story. A little kid made it. I'd probably go up to $100.
0: This is some of the other cakes and maybe the one in there. And so you see they're all very fancy, like bakery style cakes. Here's the culmination of the auction for the champion cake.
7: Lemon cake with lemon, blueberry, butter, cream. Who could be 5,000 to start it?
1: 5,000 to start?
0: Yep.
1: What the hell? People are going crazy.
7: 5,000, 6,000, and now 10,000. 10 down, butter now, 10, now 11 down, now 11 now, 13, 14, 14 now, 15,000, 15, 5, sold it, $15,000.
6: What?
1: Who's spending 15 grand on a cake?
0: Bunch of local businesses. Apparently, this is a tradition at this county fair. Selling cakes raised $100,000.
6: In the world, does it have the essence of the cake boss in it or something?
0: Right. When we do radiothon next year, we just need to bake cakes.
1: Yeah.
0: That would not work.
1: Lots of them.
0: Would not work.
1: That's crazy.
0: All right.
1: What did the money go to, did you say? I'm assuming it was a charity of some kind. Or did it just go to the...
0: By the way, the kid's name is Herbie Martin IV.
6: Aw.
0: That sounds like...

0: a kid who would stay up and make a cake. It goes
1: that
0: for,
1: sounds like a poorly worded insult. It is. That sounds like the name of a guy who would make a cake.
0: Yeah. It apparently goes for future fairs. They love their fair.
1: They do love their fairs.
0: Back in a moment, it is the Free Beer and Hot Wings Show.
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2: Your Allegheny Communications forecast. Today will be mostly cloudy and humid with a few showers and a thunderstorm possible. There is a risk of flooding due to heavy downpours that may bring localized damaging wind gusts. The high temperature will reach 83 degrees. I'm Tri-State Area's meteorologist Joe Lundberg.
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0: A man's accused of attempting to murder a teenager who was lobster fishing. He says he didn't do it. Listen to this.
1: This is the moment of the confrontation.
2: We have a diver down there, you...
1: An apparent fight over a fishing spot during what's known as lobster mini season in South Florida. The man seen boarding that boat, 51-year-old Michael Simpson, is charged with attempted murder, accused of cutting off the oxygen supply of a teenager who was diving at the time.
3: Jesus.
0: Yeah.
3: What are you doing, man?
4: This is a very serious matter that somebody would try and turn off someone's air tank while they're swimming, diving.
5: Do you regret any of the actions from that day?
6: Please allow both sides to come out.
1: 51-year-old Michael Simpson leaving a Miami courthouse after posting bond.
2: That is the most immature freaking behavior ever.
1: It happened during the popular lobster mini season in South Florida last week. According to the affidavit, 18-year-old Hunter Coffer was diving using a floating air tank attached to a long hose called a Brownie Third Lung when another boat approached at a high rate of speed, circling the vessel several times. There was an argument over who was there first, and moments later, they say they saw Simpson swim over to the air supply unit and intentionally turn it off.
2: Hunter's down there.
1: The teen pulled to safety by his partner on the boat, who told police the boy was gasping for air.
0: Yeah, I bet he was. Now, this guy, we'll let it go.
1: Overnight, Simpson speaking with GMA, denying all allegations.
7: It's all lies. It's simple. It's been a devastating few days. It's absolutely untrue.
8: At any point, did you threaten to shut off the air supply?
7: 100% no. No, that is 100% no.
1: His sons were on the boat with him. Simpson telling us they did not flee, but slowly drove to another dive location about 100 yards away.
9: Yeah, that's what I don't understand. When stories like this come up where people are fighting over a fishing spot or a fishing location. Like,
0: yeah.
9: Look at all of the ocean around
0: you.
9: Super
0: big.
9: There's so much space.
0: Yeah.
9: Move 50 feet away.
0: I guess it's going to hinge on what were you doing in the water then? Like, why did you swim over by the third lung? And then it's just a coincidence that all of a sudden air stopped going to him?
10: Yeah.
0: But then the people making the accusations say he did it and then drove away. I mean, not really. You got him on video. So I don't know.
9: There's a little bit left.
7: To portray myself as this animal or murderer that would turn off air for no reason, no motivation. The explanation has been 100% lies, and it's been devastating.
8: Simpson is a lifelong boater. Recently, he was part of a Miami-Dade County Boating Safety Council. His attorney says the case is now in the hands of the state attorney's office. A court date has not been set.
0: I'm really curious, because somewhere, something's going to come out that shows that one side or the other is absolutely lying. Because this is not a story where, I mean, I guess it's possible he swam around, and then there's an amazing coincidence that that's when it got swept off. Or maybe did it really not get switched off?
9: This is going to look real bad for him if they're like, well, yeah, you did do it, and here's the video, and they just show it.
0: Right? I mean, they got the video of him swimming or, going back to his boat and climbing in.
9: Yeah.
0: Which already you're going to have to explain that. But
9: what were you doing?
0: What a bizarre story. Dumber Than the Show trivia. You want to play? Caller 10, 1-800-947-3979. 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

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Dumber Than the Show trivia, we'll get a contestant at the end of this segment. This is a weird story I saw this morning while I was trying to decide if I was going to change the tire in the driving rain or wait for AAA to do it.

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1: 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What's something that's a luxury that you used to think, oh man, if I'm ever rich like those people, I'm going to get it and it's going to be awesome. And then you get it and you're like, oh, this is nice, but I'm already annoyed by it. Number one, I'll give you an example that might spur some ideas. Hot tubs.
2: Okay.
1: Lots of people get a hot tub and they are fun, but expensive to keep up. They go unused a lot. You have to do a lot of maintenance on them.
3: They're so easy to get for free, too.
1: Oh, my God.
3: Talk to anyone who has one, and they'll offer it to you for
1: free.
3: It's
1: very true.
3: Nobody wants their hot tub anymore.
1: The second one someone suggested is first-class flights. Have any of you flown first class?
2: Twice.
1: I've gotten it on the upgrade. I've never paid for it. I think if I did, because it's a ton different in a lot of cases. The only time I think it might be worth it is if you were going on a really long flight.
2: 100% yes.
1: But if you're going on regular flights virtually anywhere in America, I can't imagine it would be worth it to spend the extra money.
3: Mm-hmm. The ones
1: those ones where it's got like a pod and you can sleep.
3: Yes, like the Emirates flights or whatever.
1: Then it's probably worth it.
2: Like I just recently flew to and from Europe and hopping on the plane and realizing that you're walking past first class and they have the little pods. They can recline, and then the food they get is so much better. It's so much better. They've got a little like side table, and that's not even like those fancy ones where it's its own little room, but it is its own pod. They have curtains. I'm like,
1: that'd be pretty sweet
2: for a 12-hour flight.
1: Yeah. Like first class for me, they just have more snacks than two.
2: Mm-hmm. Yeah.
1: And you can have drinks.
2: Exactly.
1: And before you take off, they put them in a glass cup.
3: Mm-hmm. Ooh.
1: Ooh. This one's not a surprise to anyone. Boats.
2: Yeah.
3: Oh, yeah.
1: They said if you can pay enough to have someone else take care of it, put it on a slip, take it in and out for the winter, great. Other than that, giant pain in the ass.
2: My friend and her girlfriend do this boat like summer program where they can rent a boat anytime they want from people who own them, obviously.
3: Ooh, like ride share for boats?
2: Yeah, exactly.
1: Oh, that's
2: exactly. Like, what's that?
3: Turo.
2: Yeah. I love that app.
1: Oh, that's
2: for
1: like
2: cars.
1: Rental cars from strangers.
2: Mm-hmm. Yeah. And you're using other people's boats that are kind of like what we're talking about. You bought it. You just don't use that often. You might even love it, but like this makes it worth it.
1: Boy, if you could do that and make enough money to pay for it.
2: Yeah.
1: That'd be all right then. Mm-hmm. Have any of you ever done bottle service at clubs?
4: Yeah. Oh, yeah.
1: No. Yeah. What is that really like if you're an average person? Because you see it in videos and in movies and stuff where it's rich NBA players or something. But what is it like as a regular person?
4: We did it about 2 weeks ago at this beach club in Chicago. And realistically, you're super limited on what you can order, or there's like a spending minimum that you have to have. So it's $100 to book it, which you're like, oh, awesome. Only $100 and we get this whole little area to ourselves. And then they're like, yeah, but you have to spend at least $500 only from this one section of the menu.
1: Oh.
4: And it's like $390 for a bottle of Grey Goose vodka or whatever. And you ask, okay, well, how big is the bottle? Because when you think of bottle service,
1: like a Magnum
4: in movies and TV shows, yeah, it's the giant bottle. No, it's $350 for a fifth.
1: Like the one you'd get at the grocery store for 35 bucks or 40 bucks?
4: Exactly.
2: And then you're tipping on it. And you cannot order individual drinks with bottle service. So if you finish that bottle, you can't be like, hey, let me get a round of shots or let me get a round of vodka sodas. You have to buy another bottle.
1: Why would anyone do that? I guess
4: flex on your friends.
2: It's pretty fun. It's fun. Done it myself multiple times. They never left being like, that wasn't fun. I've just left thinking that was expensive.
1: Were you paying, Kelly?
2: One time I covered an entire table.
1: Oof.
2: Yeah.
1: How bad was that?
2: A couple $1,000.
1: VIP section at music festival, somebody wrote in, and they said all it is a different fenced area with slightly different seating and another bar.
4: And a better bathroom.
1: That's worth a lot, though, right?
2: Yeah, a better bathroom, a specific bar, so there's nowhere near as many lines. The only thing I think sucks about VIP sections are the actual areas in the concert, because nobody in the VIP area is actually in the VIP area. They're all at that bar, or they're all like spaced out to the point where it's not really crowded, so you're not really dancing.

0: like you would when you're smushed in a little bit. I don't like to be so crowded that I can't move, but I do like to feel like I'm at a concert where people are around me enough where I don't feel like an awkward standalone sardine. Like, what am I doing right now?
1: Yeah.
0: And that's how VIP can feel that way sometimes. And artists will call it out too. Mm-hmm. And they'll sing more towards the general admission. And they'll say like, look, you guys are VIP over here and y'all are just standing around. Like, general admission over here, y'all are getting them down. And I really do think it's because you're in such close proximity, you're more comfortable to do.
1: Yeah,
0: but I will never, ever tell you that a music festival VIP experience isn't worth it, especially if you're camping. It absolutely is. You're closer to the stages usually. You're usually under some shade of some sort. The showers, the bathrooms, all of it's so much better.
1: We all have those house projects that we've been avoiding. 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
3: 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Right now, though, time for Name That Tune.
4: It is time for Name That Tune. And this week's edition, Summer! I've got tunes for you to name and clues to go along with them. 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And if you know the tune based on the clue, you buzz in with your name because your name is your buzzer. 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
3: Free beer.
4: Fantastic. If you don't know the tune based off of the clue that I've given, don't you worry. Once I'm done reading the clue, I'll play that tune for you. Try your buzzers one more time. Awesome. Is everybody ready
5: yes.
4: for tune and clue number one?
6: Ready.
4: Tune and clue number one. This singer wrote this song with Jim Vallance, who you might know because he wrote several Aerosmith songs. He admitted a lot of the lyrics for this song were inspired by other songs as well, like Foreigner's Jukebox Hero and the line, I bought a beat up six string and a second.

0: Hand's Door.
1: Oh.
0: And Bruce Springsteen's Thunder Road also inspired this song. The line in the Bruce Springsteen song was, "The screen door slams, Mary's dress waves like a vision. She Free dances beer. Across the porch as the radio plays." Free beer.
2: Kid Rock all summer long.
0: No. Yeah. Here's your tune, number one. I got my first real six string. Tommy?
3: That's Bryan Adams, Summer of 69.
0: Yes.

0: All right, we continue along with tuning clue number two. This tune is about looking back on a past relationship and wanting your ex back, wanting to return to what you had. The first verse depicts how the writer is left behind. His ex has moved on, but he hasn't, and he still hangs on to hope that they'll get back together. At first, he is hanging on to hope, but then he realizes that he must let go. And the title of this tune could also refer to the boys his ex is now seeing and how they are just summer flings. Steve.
1: Don Henley, Boys of Summer.

0: as the leaves turn brown. And we could be together, baby, as long as skies are blue.
1: We've got more summer tunes as we move on to Tune and Clue number 4. In this song, the hot summer streets and the pavement are burning. This group's lead singer sits around trying to smile, but the air is so heavy and dry. Strange voices are saying things she can't understand. And honestly, it's too close for comfort for this singer, and her head has gotten out of hand. Here is your tune number 4.

0: It's got a fruit in the band title.
1: Tommy.
0: The
1: Bananarama's Hot Cruel Summer.
0: I give it to you. It's just Bananarama, but Bananarama's
2: That was
0: just funny.
2: That was an excitement plural.
3: The

0: We move along to tune and clue number 5. And this song, this singer has her red dress on for tonight.
1: Oh,
0: she's dancing in the dark. Maitland.
1: Hi. Lana Del Rey, Summertime Sadness.

0: we've got time for one more summer tune.
1: We do.
0: All right, then tune and clue number 6. This is a great little sing-along that this country star wrote about in his book, wherein he said, I love this song because it talks about great sex with two people that share a fantastic moment with no regrets and no hesitation. It kind of fills the needs of both partners in two different ways. Free beer.
1: Garth Brooks, That's Summer. He's just a young buck, and she's seen better days.
2: I went to work her that summer.
3: Oh, he's like really young, too, right?
0: Teenage.
3: She's really old.

0: thunder.
1: It was your first time. There ain't no thunder.
2: Yeah.
1: It's more like bumping into furniture.
2: That's a quick strike lightning right there.
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1: 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That's what we got rolling on here.
2: All right, it is time for Tune and Clue number 7. The song title to this tune references the summer of 2016, when this pop star forced extreme public criticism following her feud with Kanye West and Kim Kardashian over the rapper's famous lyrics that Maitland. Included her. Maitland.
3: Taylor Swift, Cruel Summer.
2: Okay, it's time for Tune and Clue number 8. In this tune, this country singer is thrilled. Summertime is finally here. The old ballpark is back in gear. That one that's off 49, you know. He can see the lights. School is out, nights roll in. Summertime is just like a long-lost friend. Here's your tune, number 8.
4: Summertime is finally here.
1: Free beer.
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1: Kenny Chesney.

0: All right, it's time for Tune and Clue number 9. This country singer covered this song, which was originally done by Eddie Cochran. Free beer.
1: Summertime Blues, Alan Jackson.

0: Texas.
1: My boss says no dice, son, you gotta work late.
0: Sometimes I wonder what I'm gonna do, cause there ain't no cure for the summertime blues.
1: Well, this is the only one I knew before we started, so goodbye.
2: Tune in clue number next. Jasmine is a kind of flower that blooms in the summer, and it's also good for tea. This group uses it to bring out feelings of contentment and harmony in this song, which is a feel-good classic about enjoying some simple pleasures in life with the ones you love. Here is your tune number next.
3: See the curtains hanging in the window in the evening on a Friday night.
4: Steve.
3: Little light.
2: Steve.
4: Summertime.
5: No.
4: Let me know when I know the band.
2: Steve, round two.
4: Summer Breeze, Seals and Crofts.
2: That's right.
1: I've never got that artist. Worst era of music of all time.
4: Oh,
1: the
4: 70s.
2: What?
1: Oh, terrible.
4: Well, I mean, that sound of music from the
1: 70s. Light pop from the 70s. Just pure garbage.
2: All right, is everybody ready for your next tune and your next clue?
4: Yes.
2: Yes. Beautiful, because I've got it lined up right here. Yeah. In this song, this pop star is riding in the drop top with the top down, and he saw a girl switching lanes. Yeah.
4: Oh.
2: He pulled up to the red light. She was looking right, and he said, "Come here, girl. Let me get your name." Yeah. He wants to know where she's from, what she does, and what she likes. He wants to pick her brain and know how she got that pretty little face on that pretty little frame.
4: Oh,
2: girl.
6: Wow, this is unfortunate.
2: Here is your tune number next.
3: Riding in the drop top with the top down, so you're switching lanes, girl. Pull up to the red light, looking right, come and let me get your name.
2: I'm seeing the title.
3: Girl. Tell me where you're from, what you do, what you like, let me pick your brain, girl. And tell me how they got that pretty little face on that pretty little frame, girl.
2: All right, friends. This is your final tune and final clue on this round of summer tunes.
1: Mate has the lead, 4-3 to 2-2.
2: All right. This song contrasts what it's like to live in a large city during the day and during the night. According to this tune, it's difficult to walk around a crowded city and a hot city during the day, but it's great at night because you have plenty of opportunities to chase women. The particular song city in this song is New York City, where this band was formed.
6: I know the song.
1: Yeah, me too.
7: Yep.
1: I don't have any idea.
2: Here is your final tune.
0: Hot time, summer in the city. Back of my neck getting dirty and gritty.
3: Bend down, isn't it a pity? Doesn't seem to be a shadow in the city. All around, people looking half dead, walking
2: Free
3: on
2: beer.
3: The sidewalk.
2: Free beer?
1: Summer in the City by Hot Coffee.
2: No, you got the song title right. The band is named after a utensil.
4: Steve.
2: Steve.
1: Free beer.
4: Summer in the City.
1: Spork dorks.
4: The Spoons?
7: Maitland.
2: Oh, Maitland.
7: Is it Summer in the City, The Love and Spoonful?
2: Yeah.
4: Oh, it's
3: a different world. Let's go out and find a girl. Come on, come on and dance all night.
4: God, that popped in my head, and I thought, oh, I feel like this is one of those bands like The Lovin' Spoonful, and then I didn't even put that
2: spoon.
4: Yo, you dummy.
7: Free beer messed you up with spork dorks.
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4: WVU football continues prep for the season opener September the 5th at home against Coastal Carolina. 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
5: A little bit of experience with McIntyre and Big Nate Gabriel, kind of the leaders up front. The bandit edges, you know, almost entirely new. Harper Holloman's played a lot of football. Jeremiah Johnson played a lot of football. David Ofago's played a lot of football. Toby Hashup is an extremely talented young guy that we got from Oregon. I think he's got a great future. Darius Wiley was a guy we got out of junior college. He's got a huge upside and works really hard. I think he can be an impact player for us. So there's a lot of new faces. I think the talent is there, and we have some experience, and we do so much with them. And Coach Alley and his scheme, there's a lot for them to learn, but they've done a good job.
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1: Your Allegheny Communications forecast. Today will be mostly cloudy and humid with a few showers and a thunderstorm possible. There is a risk of flooding due to heavy downpours that may bring localized damaging wind gusts. The high temperature will reach 83 degrees. I'm Tri-State Area's meteorologist Joe Lundberg.
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1: Later on, one more thing. She was a big part of the worst national anthem any of us have heard this year.
2: Yeah.
1: But she says everybody else got it wrong, and she could sing it again right now. Right now, though, this. Scott Anthony joins us. Hi, Scott Anthony. How are you?
3: I'm doing well. How are you doing?
1: Good. Now, is Scott Anthony like one of those where it's two names, or is it, did Tommy just write your last name because he was busy?
3: Well, it's actually my middle name, but that's when I was in trouble with my mother.
1: Okay. Scott Anthony, get in here! Like that?
3: Yes, sir.
1: Fixing to whoop your ass, I bet. Did you ever have to go pick a switch?
3: Several times.
1: Yeah, me too. Scott Anthony, you have a chance to win $1,000. All you have to do is answer all 10 of these questions correctly and get all of them out before the buzzer sounds after 1 minute, thus the $1,000 minute of mayhem. You can pass on a question and we'll come back to it. That uses up your time, so that is up to you. Do you have any questions before we begin?
3: I do not.
1: All right. Well, then let's do this. Your turn on the

0: $10,000 Minute of Mayhem begins in 3, 2, 1. Who was the first person to break the sound barrier?
1: Pass.
0: Within 2 years, what year did the Chernobyl disaster take place?
1: 1982.
0: Who did the U.S. defeat in the famous 1980 Miracle on Ice game?
1: Toronto.
0: What state is nicknamed the Cornhusker State?
1: Idaho.
0: What is the
1: Nebraska? Nebraska.
0: What is the term in music for something gradually getting louder?
1: Increased decibel.
0: What battle brought the end of Napoleon's European conquests?
1: Pass.
0: Who sang the song "Bad Case of Lovin' You"?
1: Oh, it's gonna kill me. Pass.
0: What sport enshrined new members of the Hall of Fame this past weekend?
1: Baseball.
0: On which U.S. coast can...
1: No, I'm terrible. Did terrible.
0: We just got a text asking if anyone ever said you sound like RFK Jr.
1: Well, I'm actually playing a cover band, and I have to sing AC/DC, and we played Saturday night.
0: Oh, yeah. You're right. Paying the freight, aren't you?
2: Yeah,
0: yeah, I could see that.
1: Yes.
0: That would get me.
2: Gosh.
0: Did you nail it, though?
1: Got me. I did.
0: Okay, good.
1: Got me, though.
0: All right, Scott Anthony, let's score this game. Who was the first person to break the sound barrier?
3: Scott Anthony said pass.
0: Anyone?
3: Oh, I know this one.
2: Chuck Yeager.
0: Yeah. Within 2 years, what year did the Chernobyl disaster take place?
3: Scott said 1982.
0: That is incorrect. Anyone?
2: 86.
0: 86 is on the button. If you haven't watched that mini series called Chernobyl on HBO, it is insane.
3: It's like you're watching a documentary.
0: Yes.
3: I mean, it's so good.
0: And it almost feels like a horror film. Well, it is a horror.
3: Kind of.
0: But it almost feels like it's alive the way they shot it.
3: Yeah, it's a real thriller.
0: Who did the U.S. defeat in the famous 1980 Miracle on Ice game?
3: Scott said Toronto.
0: That was the year where every city got to enter a team in the Olympics. And yeah, they beat Toronto in the semifinals.
3: No big deal.
0: Then they beat Bridgeport, Kansas in the finals. No, they beat the Soviet Union.
3: Yeah, the Soviet.
2: I'm 3 for 3.
0: What state is nicknamed the Cornhusker State?
3: Scott started saying Idaho, but said no, Nebraska.
0: That was a good move. Correct. Nebraska is correct. What is the term in music for something gradually getting louder?
3: Scott said increased decibels.
0: Well, that's technically true, but incorrect. Steve.
2: Timpani?
0: Nope.
4: Maitland.
0: Crescendo.
2: Okay.
0: What battle brought the end of Napoleon's European conquests?
3: Scott passed.
0: Battle of Waterloo.
3: Oh, I thought it was the Battle of Ziggy Piggy. Bill and Ted's Excellent Adventure.
0: Who sang the song Bad Case of Love and You?
3: Scott was racking his brain, beating himself up, but had to pass.
0: You guys probably play it. Doctor, give me the news. I got a bad case of loving you. Bye.
2: Joan Jett and the Blackhearts.
0: Robert Palmer.
3: Robert Palmer, yeah.
0: What sport enshrined new members of their Hall of Fame this past weekend?
3: Scott said baseball.
0: No.
4: Football.
0: Yes, the pros. Yes. The National Football League.
3: NFL.
0: How many did Scott get of the 8 that we made it through?
3: He got racked up 1.
0: Okay.
4: Ooh.
0: That's buzzing along.
3: You did kill it.
0: Buzzing along at 12.5%, my friend. Scott Anthony, have a great day, bud. We appreciate it.
1: Thank you, my friend.
0: All right. See ya.
3: Rest those cords. You're going to need those again.
0: Yeah, Saturday probably got to lather, rinse, repeat. Sing Thunderstruck again.
3: Oh, man.
0: Well, we all have those house projects that we've been avoiding. Cleaning out the gutters. Yeah, that's last on the list. But then the heavy rain comes and sends water spilling over and soaks the ground around your foundation. 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
1: It was last week when they had the Women's Professional Baseball inaugural game. 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
1: What do we learn in just a moment right now? One more thing. One more thing today takes us back in time first to Martha Reeves. Martha Reeves and the Vandellas, right? The
2: Vandellas.
1: Vandellas. Big Motown.
2: Huge.
1: Tons of Motown hits.
2: Oh, yeah. They're right up there with the Supremes.
1: Maybe.
2: I mean, behind them a little, but not a lot. I mean, you're talking like Temptations versus Four Tops kind of stuff.
1: Maybe should have stayed retired, but she showed up last week at the inaugural Women's Professional Baseball League first game and sang the anthem with two women from Illinois. I don't know how that came together. Maybe it was a contest. I don't know what it was. But if you missed it, it didn't work, and this is how it sounded.
3: Oh,

0: are definitely in different keys. Now she's the one that's shrieking and sounds the worst as the true professional singer. Mm-hmm. It was terrible. It did not get better. In fact, it got worse when she started hitting high notes. Remember, we were all like, oh, no, it's getting worse.
1: Mm-hmm. Yeah.
0: Well, she did an interview, and they brought that up for her, and this is what she had to say.
2: Do you want to do a redo of the national anthem right now?
3: Not them. No, not them. I can do it right now.
2: Oh, we'll see.

0: I'd be like, is this a bit?
1: Oh, boy. Yeah.
2: Who's going to tell her?
3: Yeah, someone's got to tell her.
2: I mean, it's better than them doing it together. I'll give her that.
3: It's addition by subtraction.
2: Yeah.
3: You take away a couple of the people. Because
2: I guess
3: a little better.
2: She was saying that like their earpieces didn't work or something, so they couldn't hear each other, and it, which I actually had speculated too. But
3: does her earpiece work this time?
2: Yeah, because
3: it sounds
2: someone else.
3: The same.
2: Yeah,
4: she still sounds.
2: She
4: terrible.
2: Sounds the same. Yeah.
5: As the twilight less gleaming, whose broad stripes and bright stars through the perilous flight.
3: I mean, she's. Her timing is kind of all over the place,
2: it's
3: right?
2: It's a little different. It's when a little different.
4: When I was a kid at our church, the organist, everybody's volunteers, right? Small church. And she would sing when they passed the plates. And it seemed to be universally thought by everyone in the congregation that Judy shouldn't sing.
0: Oh.
4: And it sounded like that. And everybody'd be like, oh, God.
3: Was Judy deaf?
4: Don't think so, but no one would tell her because she knew how to play the organ and volunteered to do it every Sunday. So
2: that's usually the way it goes, you know. Like sometimes you get lucky if your congregation is big enough where you can get somebody that plays the organ and can carry a tune.
4: But... Mm. On times when she was gone, and there'd be like a high schooler who learned keyboards playing it, you literally would see my family go, "Oh, thank you, Jesus!
2: Thank goodness for this teen.
4: This is a blessing." Well. Good luck to Martha Reeves and all of her future endeavors. What did we learn today? Tommy, TJ the DJ, what did you learn?
6: Yeah, TJ learned there's nothing classier than a chunk of watermelon.
4: Maitland, what did you learn?
0: I learned that Indonesian pagans liked to burn their balls.
4: Steve, what did you learn?
3: I learned you have to stroke the meat.
7: Stroke the meat. Stroke the meat.
4: We all did. Kelly, what did you learn?
0: I learned the fork dorks were part of the worst decade of music.
4: Hot Wings, what did you learn?
2: You'd be surprised to learn that I didn't learn much today
0: what?
2: At all.
4: Yeah, it checks out.
2: Yeah.
4: Well, me neither, and I was here the whole time. Okay, that's all. It is the Free Beer and Hot Wings Show.
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Well, good news for 3 Days Grace fans. They have said in a recent interview, quote, they've already started getting ideas together for a follow-up to their Alienation album. So yeah, out on the road, been touring there with both frontmen and already writing some new songs too. 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

Tri-State's Rock Station. I love when you hear a song and it takes you back to a certain memory. This next one from Foo Fighters, for me, always makes me think of being on the slopes at Wisp with my buddy. We were skiing. He was snowboarding. I was skiing. And we were both listening to a similar playlist. And then we were listening to this song, and we were like, wait, did he just say that? What does that mean? The fingernails are pretty. Fingernails are good. All right, Dave Grohl, Foo Fighters. This is a call. DZN.

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Kings of Leon on 99.5 DZ on the Tri-States Rock Station. Well, if you're still obsessed with the new Spider-Man film like I am, and Sadie Sink, again, I don't want to spoil her character if you haven't seen the movie yet, but it's already out there. Sadie said that she starts filming the X-Men movie soon. Now, what's funny is we don't know who any of the new mutants will be for the X-Men film, now the first of its kind in the MCU. But fans think that we're going to get a big announcement with

More info on all that with the Disney fan event, D23. It's like their own Comic-Con kind of thing. There's going to be announcements about Kingdom Hearts, the video game, if you're into that. And reportedly, maybe a revealing of the X-Men cast. It's coming up on August 14th through the 16th, so be watching Twitter and all that for that.

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Everclear, Rockin' 99.5 BZ on the Tri-States Rock Station. Big headline over the last couple of days, happened over the weekend. A 162-year-old bottle of Guinness was discovered by divers in a shipwreck. Scientists hope that DNA inside the beer can help recreate the original 1864 recipe. But I'm just sitting here going, listen, I like Guinness, but it's fine the way it is. I'm sure that tastes nasty. What are they going to learn?

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3: Your Allegheny Communications forecast this afternoon will be mostly cloudy and humid with a few showers and a thunderstorm possible. Be cautious of flooding as heavy downpours may bring strong wind gusts to localized areas. The high will reach 86 degrees. I'm Tri-State Area's meteorologist Joe Lundberg.
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Matt Kelly rocking and rolling here with you on this Tuesday workday in our back-to-school cash giveaway. 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

A little stomp clap to get us going on this Tuesday edition of the Loud Lunch Hour, 99.5 DZN. 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This is one of the best, I think, ever. 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
2: Your Allegheny Communications forecast. This afternoon will be cloudy and humid with a chance of showers and a thunderstorm. Be cautious of flooding as heavy downpours may bring strong wind gusts. The temperature will reach a high of 86. I'm Tri-State Area's meteorologist Joe Lundberg.
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The Cranberries on 99.5 DZN, the Tri-State's Rock Station. I feel like that's one flavor they haven't done yet is like a cranberry Mountain Dew. But Mountain Dew is celebrating its 22nd birthday. They recently announced a new exclusive Baja Leo flavor. It's the Baja Blast flavor, I guess, spiced mango with it, chili lime, and black pepper. I guess it's limited edition. I don't know if it's going to be on store shelves or just on their website or what. So if you're a really big Mountain Dew fan, you might want to follow their socials for more on that. But Baja Leo. I think as well, there's people out there that absolutely hate Baja Blast or any of the Baja Blast iterations. My wife is one of those. I'm like, come on. It's the best Mountain Dew flavor. Although I haven't tried this new one yet. Sounds pretty promising. Breaking Benjamin. So Cold. 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

0: So I've got Facebook and Instagram and Threads and YouTube and TikTok and Twitter. 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

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You know, people always loved OK Computer, the album. It's one of my favorite Radiohead albums, too, but with all the AI stuff we're dealing with in the world today, it takes on a whole new meaning. 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

Papa Roach on 99.5 DZN, the Tri-State's Rock Station. Well, on this day in pop culture history, I don't know, this means a lot to me because I'm a millennial that grew up watching these shows. On this date in 1991, Nickelodeon aired the first episodes of Rugrats and Ren and Stimpy. And those shows could not be more polar opposite. I was also a big Rocco's Modern Life fan. Later on, they would air those episodes in like the next year or two. Man, that was a fun show. Kind of wild to be watching as a kid, but they don't make them like that anymore. It kills me.

0: Lenny Kravitz. Flying away here on 99.5 DZ on the Tri-States Rock Station. Flying away and hitting the road. Allegheny County Stuff the Bus event coming up this Friday. 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
1: 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Well, hey, they say music is therapy, right? But maybe you should also go to therapy. Recently, the bassist Chris Cale was talking on a podcast about how All That Remains frontman Phil Labonte talked about how, like, men don't solve anything in therapy. It's for women, not guys. And he's like, I disagree. Like, I think guys need therapy, too. As someone who's been to a therapist pretty regularly, yeah, it does help. Talking does help. No lie. DZN. Stream.

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1: The Tri-State's Rock Station, Ethan D with you on this Tuesday afternoon. I hope you guys are having a good Tuesday work day. 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
3: 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Just check them out on Facebook. The rest of this afternoon, a chance of showers and thunderstorms, cloudy with a high near 83. Later tonight, a chance of showers and thunderstorms, cloudy with a low around 67. Looking ahead to Wednesday, chance of showers and thunderstorms, otherwise partly sunny with a high near 85. And tomorrow night, chance of showers and thunderstorms, cloudy, otherwise with a low around 66. Right now it's 80 in Cumberland, 74 in Frostburg, and 75 in Mount Savage. Here's the Strokes.
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99.5 DZ and the Tri-State's Rock Station. So Chad Gray is performing Hell Yeah songs again for the first time since the band's touring came to an end in 2024. You know, pretty obvious reasons. Bringing the material into his 30 Years of Madness solo shows after Mudvayne decided to take this year off. Gray says that bringing Hell Yeah back to the stage is deeply personal for him. He called Vinnie Paul his best friend and brother, and he said that he can still feel Vinnie and Dime with him during shows. He said watching as those songs find their way back to an audience, he said, is amazing. He said his reason for playing them again comes down to one powerful thought. Vinnie's not dead if I'm still out here doing this. So, he's only got one request. Scream with him. It's Mudvayne.

99.5 DZN, the Tri-State's Rock Station. Ethan D here. So Breaking Benjamin released I Will Not Bow on this day in 2009. It was the first single from the band's fourth studio album and personally my favorite album from Breaking Benjamin, Dear Agony. The track arrived at the height of the band's rise and quickly became another major entry in its growing catalog of rock radio staples. And of course, this song means a lot to the gaming community as well because it was partnered up with, I believe it was Halo 2 when this song originally came out. So, I got a lot of nostalgia and love for this song. It's Breaking Benjamin on DZN.

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99.5 DZN, the Tri-State's Rock Station. Ethan D with you. It's the afternoon breakdown. No commercials right now. We've banished them to the 4 o'clock hour. Hope you power through the back half of your Tuesday workday. And, of course, it's Tuesday, so let's go back-to-back with some System of a Down right now. This is crazy. A power company diverted a $500 million underwater cable because its construction would have disturbed a memorial to Dobby the House Elf from Harry Potter. It's on a beach in Wales where his death scene was filmed. Diverted a $500 million power cable for Harry Potter. That's insane. It's 99.5 DZN.

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So we got some news about Filter. Their front man, Richard Patrick, says that they're a Place to Kill project to release second EP in the next couple of months. So I guess here soon, we're going to get some new Filter. That'd be pretty cool. Let's take this one back to 95. It's DZN.

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99.5 DZN, the Tri-State's rock station. So Jeff Gutt believes that Stone Temple Pilots are working on new music, but he says he would be fine with the band never releasing another album ever again. Ooh, I don't know about that. What do you guys think? Should we get more Stone Temple Pilots? Or should we just kind of leave the catalog where it's at? I don't know. I mean, if they're already working on new stuff, why not? Here they are with Creep. It's STP. It's DZN.

99.5 DECN. So Josh Homme made his feelings about Ford Field's rules very clear while Queens of the Stone Age opened for the Foo Fighters in Detroit during an extended A Song for the Dead. Homme lit a cigarette despite reportedly being warned that smoking inside the venue could carry a $10,000 fine. Of course, the cigarette quickly became part of a much bigger rant that he went on. He told fans not to let corporations dictate what they do before taking aim at $60 parking, $45 beers, ticket scalpers, and flock cameras. Interesting. He could have done it where nobody would know, but decided to take it center stage. It's Queens of the Stone Age.

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99.5 DZN, the Tri-State's rock station. Ethan D with you on this Tuesday afternoon. I hope your Tuesday is going good. Of course, you know what we do on Tuesdays. It's two for Tuesday, so we're going to go back to back with some

take my hand and come with me, because you look so fine that I really wanna make you mine. I say you look so fine that I really wanna make you mine. 4, 5, 6, come on and get your kicks. Now you don't need a

I said, are you gonna be my girl? It's a 1, 2, 3, take my hand and come with me, because you look so fine that I really wanna make you mine. I said, you look so fine that I really wanna make you mine. 4, 5, 6, come on and get your kicks, now you don't need

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3: Your Allegheny Communications forecast. Tonight, expect cloudy skies with high humidity and a few isolated thunderstorms. The low will be 68. Tomorrow will bring a mix of sun and clouds with a chance of a thunderstorm, remaining humid with a high of 85. I'm Tri-State Area's meteorologist, Jason Caterina.
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Ice Nine Kills is going to create new music for Terror Tram, starring Art the Clown at Universal Studios Hollywood Halloween Horror Nights. 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It's bringing the band's love of horror directly onto the historic backlot. 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So if you're planning a trip to Disney soon, I would definitely include a trip to Universal as well. Here's Ice Nine Kills with A Grave Mistake. It's DZN.

much longer. Apparently, since Adam and Matt are now sharing vocal duties, they're not slowing down. They said that there have been some early writing and ideas pitched for the next album already. So they're looking to new music already. I love it. They're floating on in Modest Mouse.

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2: 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Booing people in public. 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
2: 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I go, boo. Boo. 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
6: 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Or you can hit me up on Facebook, too. Right now, it's the White Stripes. This one's going out to Westernport. 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

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Hit me up. Let me know what you want to hear. Right now, I got some Rancid going out to Grantsville for Brandon. 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
2: Your Allegheny Communications AccuWeather forecast is brought to you by Mountain Massage and Wellness over on Henderson Avenue in Cumberland. Tonight, a chance of showers and thunderstorms, cloudy with a low around 67. Wednesday, chance of showers and thunderstorms in the afternoon, otherwise partly sunny with a high near 85. Wednesday night, a chance of showers and thunderstorms, otherwise cloudy with a low around 66. And Thursday, a slight chance of showers, maybe a thunderstorm, otherwise partly sunny with a high near 87. Right now, it's 76 in Cumberland, 70 in Frostburg, and 77 in Short Gap. Let's go back-to-back with some Panic at the Disco for Two for Tuesday.
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99.5 DZN, the Tri-State's Rock Station, Ethan D hanging out. So, did you guys hear, like, a couple weeks ago, Phil Labonte from All That Remains said that, like, a guy should never go to therapy. If you go to therapy, you're just admitting you're weak, and said a bunch of other really dumb stuff. Well, apparently, during the latest episode of the Beardo and Weirdo podcast, hosted by Five Finger Death Punch bassist Chris Kale, he addressed that and said that, Phil Labonte's recent claim that therapy is for women is that that's not true. He said, I actually go to therapy myself. And honestly, coming from somebody that's also done that, Phil's take is so cold it belongs in the Arctic. Right now, it's Five Finger Death Punch with DMX.

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Ethan D hanging out for the Roadie Request Hour. Hit me up. Let me know what you want to hear right now. I got some Green Day going out to Jessica listening in Bowling Green. Did you see Billy Joe Armstrong the other day said that Green Day isn't a political band? Yeah, neither is Rage Against the Machine. No, not in any way at all, right? It's 99.5 DZN.

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Running Time 5, DZN, a little back-to-back Metallica for you for this 2 for Tuesday. Hope you enjoyed your 10 minutes of Metallica. Ethan D hanging out one more hour on this Tuesday. 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
4: Your Allegheny Communications forecast. Tonight, expect cloudy skies with high humidity and a few isolated thunderstorms. The low will be 68. Tomorrow will bring a mix of sun and clouds with a chance of a thunderstorm, remaining humid with a high of 85. I'm Tri-State Area's meteorologist, Jason Caterina.
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99.5 EZM, the Tri-State's rock station. So Loudwire posted this story earlier today, and I thought it was wild. There are four songs that over the decades, Guns N' Roses has never played live. Here are the four. Don't Damn Me, Get in the Ring, Shotgun Blues, and My World. Those songs never made it off the album onto the stage, which is kind of crazy. You know, if I was them, I would pick a show and just play all four of them in sequence. Actually, speaking of Guns N' Roses, apparently they're actively working on new music. Slash revealed this in a podcast interview with Rolling Stone out in Australia. He said there's a lot of writing going down within the band. So will the old songs get played? Who knows? But we know there's going to be some new ones on the way. It's Guns N' Roses on DZN.

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99.5 DZN, Ethan D, closing up shop for the afternoon on my show. I'm out of here. Hope you guys enjoy the rest of your Tuesday night. We said farewell last week to Mr. Patty J. He moved on. He's going out to school in Morgantown. We wish him the best. We are going to miss him. And filling in his role, nights here on DZN, we're doing something a little different. We have brought on Dave and Mahoney, the Dave and Mahoney Show. Now, if you've never checked them out before, their show is pretty awesome. They're wacky best friends. They talk about everyday annoyances, weird headlines, pop culture, food, and everything in between. 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

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I'm out. I'll catch you tomorrow at 2. It's the Foo Fighters. Good night.

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5: What did you unintentionally, or maybe intentionally, light on fire when you were younger? Boy, we got some good stories coming in. My son managed to find a lighter the other day.
6: Oh, no.
5: He was asking me, what does this do? And I'm like, you put that down right now.
7: You're too early.
5: It runs in the blood of my family to light things on fire. Jim is up first today. What's up, Jim?
8: Okay, in 1970, me and Joe Cada were playing with matches in the Chrysler Newport, and we accidentally let the matches go, and it lit the Chrysler Newport on fire.
5: Oh, my God. Did the whole car burn to the ground?
8: Yeah.
5: Oh, boy.
8: And I was crying.
5: Bet that was a fun story to have to share with your folks.
8: I was crying.
5: Jim, thanks for the call, man. Steven is on the line. Steven, what about you?
9: Hey, man. When I was about 6 or 7 years old, I found a lighter and a newspaper.
5: Oh,
9: and me and my buddy went outside, and we lit this newspaper on fire, and we both got scared and didn't know what to do when it all took flame. And so we panicked, and we threw it at the neighbor's house.
5: Oh, good.
7: Good. I mean, this doesn't sound too far off from a gender reveal party. Like, what? Everything just goes straight to hell.
5: What happened to your neighbor's house, if I can ask?
7: It burned down, Dave.
9: Luckily, it did not burn down.
7: So then this is actually a bad story because you ruined their insurance check.
5: Yeah, they could have gotten paid, man. Hey, thanks for the call, Steven. Appreciate you, man. Zach is on the line. Zach, what did you light on fire?
10: Oh, my gosh. It was, I think, the whole backyard.
5: Yeah. My younger brother did that. He burned down a whole hillside one time. We lived in rural Minnesota, and they called out the fire department, but they only sent, like, one of those, like, pickup trucks that have the tankers. The fire was so significant, it ran out of water, and they had to bring out one of the big engines.
7: Oh, my God. Notice we haven't had one female call in.
5: It's all dudes.
7: On this
5: Zach,
7: yet.
5: Thank you for the call, man. Mark is on the line. What's
7: up,
5: Mark?
7: Hello, another gentleman.
11: Hey, when I was about 7 years old, it was a summer break, and my mom worked, and the next-door neighbor was watching me and my little brother. And we decided to go over and sneak in the next-door neighbor on the other side and start playing with matches. And we were setting little fires and stepping them out. Well, one got too big and we ran. And we hid in the backyard, my backyard, until the neighbor that was watching us looked over the fence and asked what we'd done. And the fire department was there. And the worst punishment I got, terrified me worse than anything, is I had to go apologize to Mr. Cole. And that was the worst thing in my life. I'd rather have been grounded and had my ass beat than have to apologize to him.
5: I bet, man. But hey, sorry I burned your house partially down. That's tough.
6: But the scary old dude in the neighborhood, I don't want to talk to him. Hell no.
5: Audrey, you asked for some females to weigh in as to fires they have started. Rhonda is on the phone. Hey, Rhonda, how are you?
12: I'm actually tattling on my husband.
5: Oh, boy.
7: I was going to say, Dave, the only fires that females start are in relationships. Sorry,
12: well,
7: Rhonda, go ahead. Tell us about your husband.
12: I've known him for 40 years, and I only heard this story last week. Apparently, when he was young, he loved to watch the plastic, like, dump trucks melt. So he was setting dump trucks on fire and ended up catching the family's garage on fire. Fortunately, it was detached from the house, so only the garage burned down.
5: That's good. Okay, so only the garage.
6: But I mean, you've been with him for 40 years and he's just now telling you that he burned down the

0: family garage.
1: Yeah, I feel like that would have come up at some point. Yeah, over four
2: what else
1: decades.
2: Is he hiding?
3: He doesn't want to die with the secrets.
1: Ray,
4: well, we were driving past the house he grew up in, and he was like, yeah, there's the different garage.
1: Yeah. All right, Rhonda, thanks for the call. Good story. Appreciate you. Chris, another female is on the line. Did you burn something down?
5: I didn't burn it down. I watched my brothers burn down the house.
1: Ah, damn it.
2: So what did your brothers burn down, Chris?
5: They burned down the barn.
1: The whole
5: barn? With all hay and the cows and everything in it. They were lighting their, taking lighter fluid and lighting their pants on fire. Well, needless to say, it went over to the hay.
2: That is definitely, how old were they when they were doing this?
1: Please tell me 26.
5: They were probably, I was 5, so they were 7 and 9.
1: 7, yeah, that's right.
2: Checks
3: lighting
2: out.
3: Their pants on fire.
2: Yeah.
5: And watching the fire go up their pants. So little did my brother know, he got first degree burns out of it because the fire went inside his pants, not outside.
1: Yikes.
3: Oh my gosh. This is why women live longer. Yeah.
6: This is the David Mahoney Show.
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10: Your Allegheny Communications forecast. Tonight, expect cloudy skies with high humidity and a few isolated thunderstorms. The low will be 68. Tomorrow will bring a mix of sun and clouds with a chance of a thunderstorm, remaining humid with a high of 85. I'm Tri-State Area's meteorologist, Jason Caterina.
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2: What did you light on fire when you were younger? Nick is on the phone. What's up, Nick?
3: Hey, guys. So when I was turning 18, I was in charge of getting my own candles for my birthday cake. And I guess I might have mistakenly gotten these prank candles. So when we lit those things up on my birthday, the entire cake just like lit up. We were like panicking to just turn it out, like blow it out and everything like that. So we ended up just throwing the cake over my balcony and having to call the fire marshal in order to put out what was left of it. So I had my 18th birthday with no cake.
2: Oh.
3: And instead we got a birthday pizza.
4: Yeah, you turned it into a weapon of war. Like cake is like napalm, right?
2: Napalm, yeah.
5: So I have to ask, so cake bomb. So this is 18th birthday. How old are you now?
3: I'm 23.
5: Okay, so nice, man. So have you had candles since?
2: Or are you traumatized?
3: Yes, I've had candles since, but we've always, I'm not in charge of them anymore.
2: So. You lost your privileges. Hey, thanks for the call, Nick. Jeff is on the phone. What's up, Jeff?
6: Hey, how you doing?
2: Excellent.
6: So my story starts out back when the gas wars were going on in the 70s.
2: Uh-huh.
6: We found a U-Haul dealership, and we were siphoning gas from there. And I was a minor at the time. And my buddy was smoking. Oh. I'm like, you shouldn't be smoking. We're siphoning gas. And he goes, oh, cigarettes won't catch gas on fire. Well, lo and behold, it did catch on fire. We destroyed 8 trucks.
2: Oh,
6: he
2: my God.
6: He ended up leaving fingerprints behind. And he did 4 years in county jail for it. Not once did he ever narc me off that I was involved in it.
2: Wow, that's a real good friend. That's a good friend.
5: That's a rider. That you better send him commissary.
2: Yeah, that is wild. Oh. Can we find a single woman that has lit anything on fire? Let's see. Tammy is on the line. What do you got, Tammy?
7: Hey, it's me. So about.

0: 1989. I was about 22, and I was going out to some dive bar with my girlfriend. Not my girlfriend, my friend.
1: Right.
0: And I had done the proper, you know, 1989 teased hairstyle and put the half a can of Aquanet on
2: I know exactly where this is going. Yeah.
3: So you were looking good, big haired, no cares. Love it.
0: So this was back when you could still smoke cigarettes in the bar, right? So I light up a cigarette and poof, the whole front of my hair starts on fire.
1: All right, so we do have one story, but it's just you lighting yourself.
4: Your hair's on fire. What happens then, though?
0: So, like, all the guys from the bar were really good about it. Like, they were trying to put it out, you know, and it stunk up the whole bar. It was awful. And I was
1: burnt
0: so
1: hair's
0: scared
1: the worst.
0: To look.
1: Yeah.
0: I was so scared to look. But it really wasn't too bad. I mean, I ended up, you know, hanging out and partying all night. So.
1: That a girl.
2: Well, yeah, double you're down. Already, you got to get drunk to know that your, like, bangs are a little bit shorter.
1: Yeah. Got time for a couple of more. Manny is on the phone. Manny, what about you? What did you light on fire?
5: Well, when I was a kid, I grew up in a junkyard. Part of the equipment in a junkyard is an oxygen acetylene tank. So we would take the acetylene and put it in a condom, and it'd get really big. Then we'd use the newspaper as a wick. When that thing would blow up, it would throw a flame probably 10 feet in diameter.
1: Hell yeah. You were making condom-filled Molotov cocktails?
5: Pretty much, yeah. Well, did it till one of us got hurt, then we quit doing it. But
1: living life in the junkyard. I love it, Manny. Thanks for the call today. Cheryl is on the phone. What's up, Cheryl?
6: I caught my brother on fire.
1: You did? Okay, so we got somebody that is a woman that's actually lighting somebody else on fire. How old are you, and how old was your brother at the time?
6: My brother was in his 30s. I was in my 40s.
1: What?
6: And,
1: what?
3: Hell yeah.
6: Well,
4: how much alcohol was involved?
6: A lot. We were at his wife's wake.
1: Oh, my God, and, Cheryl.
4: Okay, so Viking funeral.
6: Celebration. Yeah, we were having a celebration of life and everything, and we decided to, like, you know, have marshmallows with the campfire, and I couldn't blow out the marshmallows, so I started waving sticks, and the marshmallow flew, and it stuck on the back of my brother's pants.
1: Well,
6: and everybody's like,
1: at least you distracted him from his grief by lighting him on fire.
6: Yeah.
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4: A 30-year-old man was hanging out at a McDonald's, and I guess he was following a woman around the restaurant exposing his McDingling.
5: If he's got his dingling out, because you know they got those new fried apple pies, they're back, and they are like lava. Crack one of those things up and just scald him.
4: Put it right on there.
5: American pie his ass.
2: Dave and Mahoney.
4: My wife does this all of the time. Yes. She's like, we should get chickens. I'm like, no, we shouldn't. We should get a cow. No, we shouldn't.
6: Yes,
4: hold up.
6: Yes,
4: what are you talking about?
6: I
4: get that you saw a cute cow on Instagram.
6: Imagine how
4: we
6: cute.
4: We do not need a cow.
2: Dave and Mahoney.
5: Pineapple's one of the greatest fruits ever invented. Not only tasty, but also the most violent fruit. I don't think you can murder somebody else with another fruit easily. I can murder somebody with a pineapple pretty easily.
2: All right. Now,
3: this is Dave and Mahoney.
4: Hello, friends, and thank you for joining us on this Tuesday. Got some good news and some bad news to kick things off today. What would you like first there, Mahoney?
5: Dave, why don't we start today's show with some bad news?
4: Not a repeat. Another creepy and crazy cop has been busted for misuse of flock cameras in order to creep on an ex. Yeah.
6: Oof.
4: So a Sumter County, Florida sheriff's detective was arrested and fired after an internal investigation found that she was allegedly misusing the law enforcement cameras for personal reasons.
6: Oh.
4: So the detective, her name is Brandy Allmanny.
6: Brandy.
4: She conducted 47 unauthorized searches using the flock cameras, which, you know, are automated license plate readers to track people. And investigators say that many of the searches were intended to track her husband's ex-wife.
5: Oh, cool. So, yeah, somebody involved in law enforcement who is stalking an ex.
4: Not even your
5: spouse.
4: Ex. Like your spouse's ex-wife.
5: So,
4: he's moved on.
6: Everybody needs
4: to
6: go to therapy.
4: Right?
6: Make that just free. Just make therapy free.
5: You know, flock cameras, one of the things, because obviously this has been a big topic in the news over the last couple of months.
6: It has.
5: And one of the things I didn't know is that not only do they have, like, are they license plate readers, they have the, you know, the video and all that, but they also detect, like, RFID, and they also detect wireless signals as well. So they're tracking your cell phone. So